0: Once again, our number one song for this week is Mercedes Brown with Playing With Fire. 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
4: From the National Newsroom of the Canadian Press, I'm Don Mitchell. An advocate for expanding medical assistance in dying to include medical disorders has filed a medical regulator complaint against an MP who's also a doctor. Claire Brosseau filed a complaint with the College of Physicians and Surgeons of Ontario against Ontario MP Dr. Marcus Pulaski. Brosseau takes issue with Pulaski's comment in a government report on MAID, where he suggests illicit drugs like fentanyl are a painless and readily available option to end one's life. The RCMP say a Canadian was arrested this week by the FBI in connection with a hacking attack that breached the Bureau's jobs portal. The hack obtained sensitive personal data on nearly all FBI employees.
5: FBI Director Kash Patel confirmed the arrest on Friday, saying it happened earlier this week and is related to the Shiny Hunters attack on FBIjobs.gov. The identity of the person arrested and possible charges weren't immediately clear. An RCMP spokesperson confirmed the Mounties are aware of the arrest of a Canadian in connection with the Shiny Hunters attack, but would say nothing else. Shiny Hunters claimed responsibility for the hack in retaliation for a May FBI advisory, describing it as a cyber criminal group, and experts warned the breach could expose agents and their families to extortion and harassment. Lisa Laporte, The Canadian Press.
4: Over to the Middle East, authorities in Saudi Arabia say an attack on Riyadh Airport killed 12 people and wounded over 300. A regional statement says the dead included four Saudi citizens and a U.S. citizen. The attack appears to be a possible new front in the Iran war. ABC's Chuck Sievertson explains.
6: The airport in the Saudi Arabian capital attacked again and evacuated, say two regional officials Saturday. This 2 days after three Saudi citizens, including a pilot, were killed at the airport in Riyadh. Canada's embassy in a statement warned of ongoing military activity. Attacks increased after a Saudi-led coalition launched a major military offensive against Iran-backed Houthi rebels in neighboring Yemen.
4: At least four are dead after the first hurricane of the Atlantic season roared onto the Florida panhandle and carved a path into the southeast.
7: Hurricane Isaias kills at least four people, two in Florida, where Escambia County Sheriff Chip Simmons says one died of carbon monoxide poisoning and the other...
8: A tree went through the roof of a home and unfortunately killed a woman. There was her husband was in the room with her, but he was injured, but he was not killed.
7: The same thing happening to someone in Birmingham, Alabama. Here's Fire Chief Cody Moon.
9: One patient was extricated. That patient was treated and released on the scene. The second patient was pronounced deceased.
7: Also in Alabama, a motor vehicle accident involving a downed tree killed a second person, according to state officials. I'm Julie Walker.
4: And finally, the documentary Always La Lisa is in theaters on Monday.
10: Do I look like a rock star?
11: Yeah.
12: Yeah.
4: The documentary captures a pivotal year in the life of the K-pop superstar as she takes a break from Blackpink to record and launch her first solo album. This is the Canadian Press. In sports and the CFL, just a single game with a pair of teams fighting for their playoff lives in a Week 19 matchup in Winnipeg. The 8-8 Stampeders can clinch a playoff spot with a win over the Blue Bombers tonight. There are 14 games in the NHL with six Canadian teams in action. The Vancouver Canucks lost 4-1 to the New Jersey Devils this afternoon. Connor McDavid and the Edmonton Oilers, they were winners. They beat Macklin, Celebrini and the Sharks 3-1 in San Jose. Later, Montreal hosts Detroit. Ottawa welcomes Nashville. Toronto travels to Colorado to face the Avalanche, and Anaheim is in Calgary. In Major League Soccer, Toronto FC roared back with two stoppage time goals to stun CF Montreal 2-1 this afternoon. Lewis Morgan and Jordy Mihailovic came off the bench to score in added time. The Vancouver Whitecaps are in California tonight to face LAFC. And Red Bull's Max Verstappen has the pole position for tomorrow's Singapore Grand Prix. From the Canadian Press, I'm Don Mitchell.
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0: 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This job will have a flexible work week to start. The closing date for this position will be October 14th at 4 p.m. Please email your resume to Denise Beatty, General Manager, at gm@shonafm.com.
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I would never harm a flea. 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Now it ain't cause I don't smoke myself, and I don't figure it'll hurt my health. I've been smoking for 25 years, ain't dead yet. But them nicotine slaves, they're all the same. At a petting party or poker game, everything's gotta stop where you smoke that.

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very, very special night. Do you remember a girl? That very special girl. Well, to the old and to the new, we rededicate this song to you.

0: From the National Newsroom of the Canadian Press, I'm Hannah Stolz. Like most Canadians, friends and families across Alberta will sit down for a Thanksgiving meal this weekend. However, many Albertans hope the only thing roasted during the holiday is turkey, amid a looming referendum vote. Kathy Bradshaw lives in the central Alberta town of Sylvan Lake and has already voted to stay in Canada. She says tensions in her community surrounds the vote, particularly in her office. Albertans will vote on 10 questions on October 19th, including whether they want to stay in Canada or have a second binding referendum on leaving. Nearly half of Canada's provinces and territories want the federal Liberals to fulfill a tax credit election promise.
1: The Liberals' 2025 election platform pledged to expand the range of activities eligible for mineral exploration tax credits. The party promised to include the costs of engineering and feasibility studies for critical mineral projects. The Association for Mineral Exploration recently launched a campaign to hold the government to that promise. Nova Scotia, Manitoba, Saskatchewan, Alberta, British Columbia, and Yukon have all written letters in support of the campaign. They say it would help projects move from exploration to production. Jason White, The Canadian Press.
0: Canada has joined several other nations in condemning the latest U.S. sanctions targeting the International Criminal Court. The new sanctions cut the court off from U.S.-based financial services, technology companies, and American currency. Canada joined Denmark, Germany, France, Italy, Japan, the Netherlands, and the U.K. in issuing a joint statement reaffirming their continued and unwavering support for the ICC. U.S. President Donald Trump lashed out at Ukrainian President Volodymyr Zelensky over Russian diesel. Zelensky called Trump's deal with Vladimir Putin to ease sanctions in exchange for Russian diesel a weak move. He says the deal helps Russia fund its invasion of Ukraine. In response, Trump says Ukraine needs a new president, calling Zelensky very difficult.
2: We said you can do whatever you want to Russia, don't hit the refineries, because that's a world problem that's caused. And he wants to make problems for the world. He wants to make problems for our farmers, our ranchers.
0: Global fuel prices spiked in response to the U.S. war with Iran. Halifax's beloved 104-year-old gopher tortoise Gus is receiving an overwhelming amount of love and well wishes from supporters across the world ahead of his surgery for a bladder stone. Gus resides in the Museum of Natural History in Halifax and strolls the grassy yard with visitors almost every day. During yesterday's walk, about 20 visitors watched the tortoise munch on strawberries, lettuce, and a banana. Among them were Becky Cooper and her 8-year-old son Spike Cooper, who were visiting from Maine.
3: I've never seen a tortoise before. I think that he's really good. Since he's 104 years old, I hope that he's gonna take it well.
0: Gus is believed to be the oldest gopher tortoise in the world. This is the Canadian Press. In sports, Alex Fermentin scored his first NHL goal since April 2022 as the Edmonton Oilers defeated the San Jose Sharks 3-1. Fermentin is back in the league after being one of five players from Canada's 2018 World Junior Hockey Team acquitted in July 2025 on sexual assault charges. The speedy forward signed a one-year contract with Edmonton before training camp. The New Jersey Devils had a 4-1 victory over the visiting Vancouver Canucks. Ottawa, Montreal, Toronto, and Calgary are all in action tonight. Hockey Canada has clarified Sarah Nurse didn't decline an invitation to the national team's camp ahead of the upcoming Women's World Championship. The forward was instead unable to attend. The organization announced a roster change Thursday on the first day of camp in Quebec City, but didn't give a reason. Nurse was replaced by college forward Alexia Aubin. The Stampeders are on the field and can move into third place in CFL's tightly packed West Division with a road victory tonight against the Winnipeg Blue Bombers. From the Canadian Press, I'm Hannah Stolz.

From the Say Magazine studios in Bradenton, Florida, welcome to Indigenous in Music. I'm your host, Larry Kay, from the Omaha Nation. Today, we're excited to be the first to drop the new single from the Indigenous rock band One Way Sky, entitled Oblivion. And we welcome back their lead singer, Adrian V. Thomas, into the spotlight. Born on the homelands of the Gila River Indian community and now signed with Indigroove Records. Adrian will be stopping by in 30 minutes to tell us all about it. So until then, let's get ready and start spinning you the best of tunes from our Indigenous musicians. Your two-hour musical journey starts now. You ready? Let's take off. Our journey starts today from the Gila River Indian community. Music now from our guest, One Way Sky. This is Indian Route 15.

That's One Way Sky. He'll be in our spotlight in about 25 minutes, so hang in there with us. Yeah. Let's head to Peru. Here's Nova Lima.

0: That's music from Dustin Harder. Everyday I. I'm Larry Kay. I'm inviting you over to our homepage, indigenousmusic.com. You missed part of today's show, you're always welcome to come on over and hang out with us. That's where we hang, 24-7, 365. All right, here's Joe DeQuest, waiting for you.
1: Yeah.
0: Yeah.

That's music from Sanupa. Culture Shock. It's time to head down to Window Rock, Arizona. Here's a Toffley, Midnight Soldier.

Hatafli, Midnight Soldier. We're going to take a short break. 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

0: 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It's always special to reconnect with artists that we share the stage with. In February 2024, Indigenous in Music welcomed One Way Sky to the Whiskey A Go-Go in L.A., where they brought their powerful sound to the legendary stage. Today, founder Adrian D. Thomas returns for a second visit with us. Get ready for a special treat. One Way Sky is dropping their new release, Oblivion, right on top of today's show. It's time to jump into our circle. Let's find out all about him and his band and their music. Ladies and gentlemen, let's welcome back Mr. Adrian D. Thomas. Hi, Adrian. How you doing?
1: Hey, what's going on, everybody? Kuxiotic, Skuktosh. How you doing?
0: Good, good, good to see ya. Looks like you're sweating over there in Arizona.
1: Yeah, it's hot out here still. Still over 100 degrees.
0: Oh, man, you got to turn on some air.
1: Yeah.
0: Well, it's good to have you back on the show. How you been doing? Staying busy?
1: Yeah, we've been busy. Me and the boys, we've just been trying to stay as busy as we can, playing as many shows as we can, wherever we can. And we just recently signed with Indie Groove, and, they're helping us try to go the extra mile. So, right. Yeah.
0: Mm-hmm. Congratulations. Good job.
1: Thank you.
0: Yes, so much. Yes. Well, I'm happy to have you back on the show. Why don't we start by telling us a little bit about yourself, and then we'll talk about the band and what's new. So why don't you go ahead and hit the stage?
1: Well, Skuktosh, everybody. I am Apchugik Adrian D. Thomas, Anyamje Avaki, Hilly River Indian Community. What's up, everybody? And my name is Adrian D. Thomas, a.k.a. Smokey D. Palm Tree. I come from District 5 of the Hilly River Indian Community, and I also play guitar, and I sing for One Way Sky. And yeah.
0: Now, are you the founder, or did you bring the band together all together and find it?
1: Man, we're founding members.
0: Okay.
1: But we all came together through universe lined us together. You know,
0: nice.
1: Put us together not as bandmates but brothers, and
0: sure.
1: You know, we've been able to build a foundation together
0: mm-hmm.
1: on our lands. You know, we come from Gila River and Thonathan Nation, and you know. Our story began where we come from. You know, our story began in the carport of my house, just looking
0: nice
1: out at the sunset. We would just be practicing during the sunset.
0: Sure.
1: That's how One Way Sky started.
0: Now, who's in the band?
1: Oh, we got Loma Manuel from District 3, Sacatone of Gila River Indian Community. We got Cody Brugier from Chuchu of the Thonathan Nation. And we got Damian Carlos. He's from Crowhang, from the Thonathan Nation, and that is us, One Way Sky.
0: Nice, nice. Now, congratulations on signing with Indie Groove Records. How did that partnership come together, and what does having a record label behind One Way Sky mean for this next chapter?
1: Yeah, I just woke up to an email one day, and it was just a message from, Jesse Preston, who was part of the label.
0: Mm-hmm.
1: She had reached out trying to just get to know us and, see if there was anything that we could do to work together to kind of develop each other. And having them help us, has been such a big help.
0: Good.
1: One of the coolest things they've been able to do for us is, bring us out to Washington, the hometown of Kurt Cobain,
0: mm-hmm.
1: Aberdeen. They were hosting World Music Day. They were able to get us to headline, and they were able to bring us out for that. And it was
0: wow.
1: So cool to see the hometown of Kurt Cobain and to see the love of his community and how much his work impacted not just the world, but even where he came from, his foundation.
0: Yeah.
1: It strengthened that music community there, and I think that's such a beautiful thing.
0: Yes, yes. Let's talk about today's fresh drop, your new release, Oblivion. What inspired the song, and what's the song about, and what do you hope listeners will feel when they hear it?
1: I hope people understand that life sometimes it does get confusing. It does feel like you're walking into oblivion, like you're walking into the night, like you can't see where you're going.
0: Mm-hmm.
1: And while you're walking this path, you don't even realize that you're walking towards a cliff. And the song is about that, where we walk towards this seemingly endless direction, and it doesn't really change until we find out that it's not outward we need to search for to escape. It's inward.
0: Yeah.
1: It's metaphorically, I like to put it, it's like walking through a canyon, and you gotta find your way out of it by using the stars as your guide.
0: Sure. Got some medicine in it. Hidden medicine. Yeah. Now, One Way Sky was born in the homelands of the Gila River Indian community. How do your communities, the desert, and your indigenous identity shape the music you create?
1: I don't know. I think the desert just has a sound. It just has a feel to it that unlocks something within us that channels that into a sound. Whatever it is, the desert is like, that's how this, that's how whatever our music is trying to sound, I guess.
0: Yeah, I gotcha. Now, you have a quote, like the stars, we belong to the sky. What does that message mean to you today?
1: We're all stars. We all come from, you know, we're only here temporary. And when we go on, we all know that we go back to this source energy.
0: Yeah.
1: You know, we are all just stars in the sky. We're all part of one being, and we are just one. We are One Way Sky.
0: There you go. I love it. Good words. Do you have any advice for our young musicians that are breaking into the music scene?
1: Yes, you are loved. And never judge yourself, never overthink your art, never overthink yourself, because you are unique, and whatever it is that is within you is powerful. And if you have a calling to share that with the world, never judge yourself. Give yourself some grace and allow yourself to be guided on that journey, to learn, to grow, to make mistakes, and let that be a way to make yourself the best version of yourself.
0: Salute. Good words. Adrian, what's the best way to get a hold of you?
1: Best way to get a hold of me, you can email us at One Way Sky Official directly, or you can just go follow us on Facebook, Instagram, and TikTok at One Way Sky Official.
0: Bam. There you go. Today we're speaking with Adrian D. Thomas, frontman for his band One Way Sky. They have new music out, and the new album is coming soon. You can read all about them at our place. One Way Sky is on display at IndigenousAndMusic.com. Adrian, thank you for showing up tonight in our Indigenous and Music Spotlight.
1: Thank you. Thank you.
0: Here's their fresh drop, released this week, right here on Indigenous and Music. This is Oblivion.

0: That was a brand new fresh song hot off the press from One Way Sky. And you're hearing it first, that was Oblivion. In case you're That was a brand new fresh song hot off the press from One Way Sky. And you're hearing it first, that was Oblivion. In case you're just tuning in, Adrian Thomas was just here and stopped by in our spotlight.
1: Welcome to Indigenous in Music.

Yeah, that's what I'm talking about. I like it a lot. I'm Larry Kay. We are Indigenous in Music. We're going to take a short break, and we will be right back. 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All right, time to do some door knocking at the Saddle Lake Cree Nation. Let's go visit Danita Large. This is Run to the Hills.

0: 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I'm Larry Kay. 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
0: Let's head up to St. Paul, Alberta. Here's something brand new from Jared Lee. No Whiskey.

That's music from Bobby Joe Starr. All right, Raven Reed, this is The Government Song. I'm Larry Kay. We are Indigenous in Music.

That's music from Amanda Bloom. I won't hide. Hey, I'd like to invite you over to our new Indigenous in Music directory and visit our members. See who's in there. We have the Johnnies, Blue Mountain Tribe, Danita Large, and David Citron. Just to name a few. That's at IndigenousInMusicDirectory.com. Come visit. All right, here we go. Here's Chances. This is Fire to Go. I'm Larry Kaye.

That's music from Samantha Crane. And that's Pastime. All right, Cactus Rose.

That's music from Lightfoot, Indian Summer. I'm Larry Kay. I'm a tribal member of the Omaha and the Ho-Chunk Nations from way up north. Nebraska, Wisconsin. Yeah. We're going to take a short break. We will be right back. Indigenous music deserves to be heard. 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We are Indigenous in Music.

0: 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Indigenous and Music with Larry K is on the go. It's time for the home stretch. Let's head up to Quebec. Music now from Q052.
1: I remember the times at the brook, the fish that we took, my wet foot, the shoreside fires made when our folks didn't look, picking worms and setting the hook, smoking cigarettes that my cousins.

Cause the old folks, they don't tolerate that. And that also went for the rabbits we trapped, the eels we speared, and the moose and deer we tracked. Yeah, I remember all of that. Times down at the beach with my older cousins. We take our uncle's boats, a full dozen of us, young brats, trolling out on low tide on the water flats. My cousin Andy, pants to his ankles, waving his wang at the traffic passing. We laughed and pulled pranks. To our grandparents, we gave thanks for building a family with badass tanks. We own the world, free to roam the trees, mountains, streams, and water lines. Even when times were tough, things felt just fine. We always had a place to eat. Ma's, grandma's, Aunt Peg's, Aunt Mary's, or Aunt Irene's. We were so damn spoiled with love, blessed with those mothers from Giscavigia. Canteen, the arcade, and soft ice cream, Pac-Man and Centipede, cheeseburgers, French fries, and it was all free, it seemed. I'll never be able to pay back my aunts and uncles for everything they've ever done for me, for everything that they've ever taught me, the times they would watch over me, the times they took care of me. And I know that it wasn't just for me. Every damn one of us, you took us in with no fuss. Even though we did bad stuff, even though we liked to cuss, even though some of us were constantly in handcuffs, I remember the times that defined us. This one's for my family, Emset Nogama. To each one of us, Gisalu.

0: That's music from Carlos Santana and the Isley Brothers. I remember. Hey, if you ever want to get a hold of me, email me, larry@indigenousandmusic.com, and I'll email you back and hook us up over on LinkedIn. Find me. Let me know where you're at. Larry K.
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That's music from Thea Hopkins. She's featured in our Indigenous Music Directory. Find out all about her. That's here in our world. All right, we're going to head over to Colorado. Chantel Ducart, Show Me What Love Is. I'm Larry Kay. We are Indigenous in Music.

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It all starts at indigenousandmusic.com.

Well, there you go. Another 2 hours of Indigenous music with me, Larry K, from the Omaha Nation. And let's not forget the Ho-Chunks. And I'd like to thank my guests. One Way Sky for stopping by. Adrian D. Thomas, lead singer, giving us an update on the new music and the new release today, Oblivion. Only heard right here. Muchos gracias. Good news, Danita Large will be here, and I'll be back as well. Thank you for tuning in to Indigenous in Music and supporting us and our musicians. Indigenous in Music has been produced by me, Larry Kay. Our engineer is Paul Salvatore. Our theme music is composed by Lenny Long. Today's show has been recorded at the Say Magazine Studios in Bradenton, Florida. Indigenous in Music is distributed by Native Voice One, PRX, and Pacifica Audio Port. 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Have yourself a good evening and a good night, and keep shining like the stars you are. We'll see you next week in our circle.

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1: Now, opening the vaults on over 100 years of recorded music history. Welcome to Cruisin' the Decades Global Edition. 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
2: There is magic in the airwaves and in a great record collection. 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On today's show, Artie Shaw's orchestra in 1937 with the voice of B. Wayne. And what was musically atop the charts in the 1950s when, looking at the map and global politics, the nation of Ghana became the first African nation to break from colonial rule? Plus, we've got a new release from a modern pop superstar finding a guest collab with The Cure's legendary frontman. Remembering David Clayton Thomas of Blood, Sweat, and Tears. And samples in a dance floor anthem in the 80s, Mars is Blazing the Trail in 1987. Welcome to Cruisin' the Decades. We'll begin all the way back in 1914. On early recordings, there was a fascination with bird sounds or nature sounds. Well, I've got for you a rare song, actually almost more a performance piece than a proper song. This is Billy Murray, the biggest singing superstar of the time, along with Joe Belmont. Now, listen to this song. Joe Belmont was known as the Human Bird, one of the most famous whistlers of the acoustic recording era. He could imitate whippoorwills and robins and canaries. And this song was a sensation, originally released as a Blue Amber All Cylinder on Edison Records in 1914. Billy Murray and Joe Belmont, Cruisin' the Decades.

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Well, I know it's kind of a scratchy recording, but the old record we're working with is over 100 years old. So give us a break here, right? It's Cruising the Decades. That is a recording group called the Blue Ridge Duo. The Turkey and the Straw, the real melody itself goes back to 1834, a song passed down for generations. That's just one of the earlier recorded versions. Cruising the Decades, the Blue Ridge Duo, and I'm Brad Savage. We do one song per decade and over 100 years of music. You can find all the playlists at Cruising the Decades. Let's zip forward to the big band era in the late 30s, the Artie Shaw Orchestra, and the legendary voice of B. Wayne on vocals, If It's the Last Thing I Do. This is 1937 on Cruisin' the Decades.

A show that parlays an obsessive lifelong collection of records and music history into a global broadcast of one song per decade. For over 100 years of popular recordings, you're hearing Cruisin' the Decades with Brad Savage on the best radio broadcast signals across North America and the world, AM, FM, and shortwave. This is Cruisin' the Decades.

legendary sounds of one of the first country music showmen, Hawkshaw Hawkins, in 1948. Hawkshaw Hawkins was born in Huntington, West Virginia, and he became quite a superstar on the WWVA Jamboree out of Wheeling, West Virginia. He later joined the Grand Ole Opry. He was tragically killed in 1963. He was on the same plane crash that claimed the lives of Patsy Cline and Cowboy Copas. That was Hawkshaw Hawkins in 1948. Now, you've got to hear this. This is one of the great novelty records of the early 50s. This was actually written by George Weil, who also wrote the Christmas song, The Most Wonderful Time of the Year. Now listen to the silly words, the malapropisms, the mixed up phrases in this song. This is 1950 with Fran Warren and Tony Martin on Cruise in the Decades.

0: tonight.
1: I'm glad to see you too. What a topsy-turvy day I've had.
0: You too?
1: Yeah, ever since we kissed last night.
0: Oh.
1: I climbed up the door and opened the stairs. I said my pajamas.

0: Dave, this could lead to marriage.
1: Yeah, then perhaps a little carriage.
2: All because you kissed me. Good night.
3: All right, now that's just silly, but it was a sensation in the early 50s. I said my pajamas and put on my prayers. Fran Warren and Tony Martin, cruising the decades. Now we're going to hang out in the 1950s. And part of what I enjoy so tremendously about these classic old songs, decades old, you're not just listening to old records, you're kind of gaining an understanding about history and geopolitics and human behavior and art and culture. These songs are a time capsule into learning history. And that continues through today. And sometimes you might look at a map, right? And you'll be like, oh, these countries were all founded in the 1400s or whatever, hundreds, centuries ago. Not necessarily true. I'm going to play you this snippet of news reporting in 1957 when the country of Ghana was founded.
4: Citizens of the new state of Ghana gather for the celebration marking their day of freedom from colonialism. What was once the Gold Coast now becomes an independent commonwealth. Vice President and Mrs. Nixon represent the United States at the three-day festivities. Native dances and games mark an event of historic importance since Ghana becomes the first Negro colony in Africa to gain its freedom. Premier Kwame Nkrumah chats with Representative Adam Clayton Powell of the U.S. as Ghana's new army passes in review before the American-educated Premier and Deputy Secretary Ralph Bunche of the United Nations.
3: History doesn't necessarily mean hundreds of years ago. It might just be decades ago. History is unfolding around us every single day. In 1957, a big song from Thurston Harris, right as Ghana was gaining its independence. This is Little Bitty Pretty One on Cruisin' the Decades.

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This is the global edition of Cruising the Decades with Brad Savage. 100 years of music, one song per decade.

0: wasn't too good.
1: Cruising the decades, remembering David Clayton Thomas of Blood, Sweat, and Tears. He recently passed away at age 84. That song, Spinning Wheel, is from 1968. As we go into 1973, Nick Drake. The best-known song from Nick Drake's brief catalog is Pink Moon, a cult favorite for many years, and it got a nice revival in a TV commercial in the 90s, bringing a whole new generation of fans to the music of Nick Drake. This is Pink Moon on Cruisin' the Decades.

absolutely stunning Nick Drake on Cruise in the Decades, that is Pink Moon. If that song captures your interest, take a listen to more from his catalog. This is Cruise in the Decades, over 100 years of music, one song per decade. Now, a UK collective came out in 1987. Mars, M-A-R-R-S, Mars, a collaboration between Colorbox and A.R. Kane. This is really a ground zero moment for modern sampling culture and sampling beats and other parts of other songs. This piece of music was built from dozens, if not hundreds, of samples, and it became a surprise hit. Now, the UK original version that we're about to hear is different than the one that you may be accustomed to that became the US radio hit. Due to different laws of sampling, they had to use a handful of different samples in the U.S. version, which became more internationally known, cutting up funk, hip-hop, and samples. And just like the Beastie Boys' Paul's Boutique just a couple years later, this record was a blueprint for everything that would follow. This is Mars, Pump Up the Volume, UK version on Cruise in the Decades.

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Cruise in the Decades. 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Now, in the mid-90s, Oasis had their huge global anthem, Wonderwall. But in Britain, something very strange happened. A lounge orchestra came out, the Mike Flowers Pop. Well, they took the song Wonderwall, stripped away the guitars, and they covered it to make it sound like a 1960s cocktail bar lounge song. And the joke got even bigger when the BBC started playing it and presenting it as if it was the original version. It wasn't. It was a cover, but it was kind of an inside joke. From 1995, the Mike Flowers Pops on Cruise in the Decades.

Oasis, Roll With It, from the second album, What's the Story, Morning Glory. And we had that goofy Oasis cover of Wonderwall from 1995 on Cruise in the Decades, a double dose in the 90s. And we'll stay in Britain in 2005 now with Bloc Party. This was a band influenced by the Britpop world. The first album, Silent Alarm, coming out in 2005. This is Bloc Party with Banquet on Cruisin' the Decades.

What an absolute banger from 2013. A huge song from Alicia Keys, Girl on Fire. 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This will bring us to modern day 2026 and a new Olivia Rodrigo.

0: That's modern pop superstar Olivia Rodrigo with Robert Smith. What's Wrong With Me? 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
2: From the National Newsroom of the Canadian Press, I'm Hannah Stoles. Tensions are peaking among Albertans as the separation vote nears. In a central Alberta town, Kathy Bradshaw says she plans to be more careful with her words as the vote nears. Bradshaw says there has been more tension lately in her office, as she knows some of her co-workers plan to vote to leave, while she's already voted to stay. The referendum vote will be on October 19th, where Albertans can vote if they want to stay in Canada or have a second binding referendum on leaving. Voters in BC are heading to the polls twice this month in overlapping local and provincial elections. Michael McKenzie, a professor of political studies at Vancouver Island University, says the dual elections are bad for democracy because the more visible provincial election takes attention and volunteer resources away from smaller local campaigns.
3: We tend to think that our municipal governments are somehow less important. This is not true. They make important decisions that affect our lives. All of our governments make concrete decisions that affect our lives.
2: The municipal election takes place on October 17th, with the provincial elections following 1 week later on October 24th. The AI company Anthropic says one of its models sent a false murder tip to the Philadelphia Police Department. Philly police say the tip was marked as spam by its system, but they're still not happy about it. Brianna Smith with ABC's Philadelphia station has the latest.
4: The department said in a statement, quote, "The city of Philadelphia takes this incident very seriously. The company must strengthen its safeguards to prevent similar incidents from impacting city systems without the city's knowledge. The two-month delay in detecting and reporting the incident to the city is unacceptable." After the incident, Anthropic told police it ended that testing process and will have additional authorization in the future in hopes of preventing AI errors.
2: Anthropic says it happened while developers were testing how the model interacts with the government website. The World Health Organization still doesn't know what caused the death of a young worker at a lab in Russia that focuses on plague and other illnesses. The WHO has called for a continued investigation. Halifax's beloved 104-year-old gopher tortoise is set to undergo surgery for a bladder stone next week. Jeff Gray is the manager of the Museum of Natural History, where Gus resides. He says the nostalgia of being able to visit the museum to see Gus with your children or grandchildren is something that really resonates with people.
5: I think for a lot of people, it's a generational thing. People have visited Gus when they were a child. They returned

0: with their children, they return with their grandchildren and have this sort of same experience continuity. And there's not many things that you can do like that.
1: Almost every day, visitors can join Gus on his afternoon walk around the museum. He strolls in the museum's grassy yard when the weather is warm and wanders around the exhibits indoors when it's cold or rainy. This is the Canadian Press. In sports, William Nylander scored twice and added three assists as the visiting Toronto Maple Leafs edged out the Colorado Avalanche 6-3 in NHL action. Austin Matthews had two goals and two assists. The Ottawa Senators beat the visiting Nashville Predators 3-2 in an NHL shootout. The Senators improved to 4-1. Meanwhile, the Montreal Canadiens defeated the visiting Detroit Red Wings 1-0. The Canadiens improved to 2-2-1. The Winnipeg Blue Bombers have saved their season. The Blue Bombers hung on to defeat the Calgary Stampeders 33-28 in CFL action. The hosts improved to 8-8. The Stampeders slipped to 8-9. The Blue Bombers can clinch a playoff spot with a victory over their final two games. The Edmonton Elks and the BC Lions have already clinched playoff berths. And the Toronto Raptors defeated the Los Angeles Clippers 114-106 in NBA preseason action in Vancouver. From the Canadian Press, I'm Hannah Stolz.
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5: Paul Schaefer's Day in Rock.
6: It's October 10th, and today in 1977, a fan throws a cherry bomb on stage during an Aerosmith concert in Philadelphia. It burns Steven Tyler's cornea and ruptures an artery in Joe Perry's hand. When Aerosmith returns to Philly a year later, a fan throws a bottle on stage. It shatters and sends glass through Steven Tyler's cheek and mouth. Aerosmith wouldn't return to Philly for 4 years. Wow, and they hadn't even recorded I Don't Want to Miss a Thing yet. And a happy birthday to David Lee Roth. David is famously friendly with groupies. So much so that in the early 80s, he takes out a $1 million insurance policy with Lloyd's of London. If a groupie were ever to approach him with a claim that Diamond Dave got her pregnant, he'd get $1 million. Not a problem for members of Rush. Hey, if you tweet, follow me at Paul Schaefer. That's S-H-A-F-F-E-R.

0: If you saw someone tied to a tree, don't you think you'd want to free them? The signs of human trafficking are not so obvious. Girls and boys as young as 12 are tied as well to a life of slavery as sex workers, servitude, and forced bondage. Together, let's end human trafficking by being aware. Don't hesitate. Call this toll-free number, 911.
1: Ain't no country club either.

0: From the National Newsroom of the Canadian Press, I'm Hannah Stoles. Tensions are peaking among Albertans as the separation vote nears. In a central Alberta town, Kathy Bradshaw says she plans to be more careful with her words as the vote nears. Bradshaw says there has been more tension lately in her office, as she knows some of her co-workers plan to vote to leave, while she's already voted to stay. The referendum vote will be on October 19th, where Albertans can vote if they want to stay in Canada or have a second binding referendum on leaving. Voters in BC are heading to the polls twice this month in overlapping local and provincial elections. Michael McKenzie, a professor of political studies at Vancouver Island University, says the dual elections are bad for democracy because the more visible provincial election takes attention and volunteer resources away from smaller local campaigns.
1: We tend to think that our municipal governments are somehow less important. This is not true. They make important decisions that affect our lives. All of our governments make concrete decisions that affect our lives.
0: The municipal election takes place on October 17th, with the provincial elections following 1 week later on October 24th. The AI company Anthropic says one of its models sent a false murder tip to the Philadelphia Police Department. Philly Police

0: Lee say the tip was marked as spam by its system, but they're still not happy about it. Brianna Smith with ABC's Philadelphia station has the latest.
1: The department said in a statement, quote, "The city of Philadelphia takes this incident very seriously. The company must strengthen its safeguards to prevent similar incidents from impacting city systems without the city's knowledge. The two-month delay in detecting and reporting the incident to the city is unacceptable." After the incident, Anthropic told police it ended that testing process and will have additional authorization in the future in hopes of preventing AI errors.
0: Anthropic says it happened while developers were testing how the model interacts with the government website. The World Health Organization still doesn't know what caused the death of a young worker at a lab in Russia that focuses on plague and other illnesses. The WHO has called for a continued investigation. Halifax's beloved 104-year-old gopher tortoise is set to undergo surgery for a bladder stone next week. Jeff Gray is the manager of the Museum of Natural History, where Gus resides. He says the nostalgia of being able to visit the museum to see Gus with your children or grandchildren is something that really resonates with people.
2: I think for a lot of people, it's a generational thing. People have visited Gus when they were a child. They returned with their children. They returned with their grandchildren and have this sort of same experience continuity. And there's not many things that you can do like that.
0: Almost every day, visitors can join Gus on his afternoon walk around the museum. He strolls in the museum's grassy yard when the weather is warm and wanders around the exhibits indoors when it's cold or rainy. This is the Canadian Press. In sports, William Nylander scored twice and added three assists as the visiting Toronto Maple Leafs edged out the Colorado Avalanche 6-3 in NHL action. Auston Matthews had two goals and two assists. The Ottawa Senators beat the visiting Nashville Predators 3-2 in an NHL shootout. The Senators improved to 4-1. Meanwhile, the Montreal Canadiens defeated the visiting Detroit Red Wings 1-0. The Canadiens improved to 2-2-1. The Winnipeg Blue Bombers have saved their season. The Blue Bombers hung on to defeat the Calgary Stampeders 33-28 in CFL action. The hosts improved to 8-8. The Stampeders slipped to 8-9. The Blue Bombers can clinch a playoff spot with a victory over their final two games. The Edmonton Elks and the BC Lions have already clinched playoff berths. And the Toronto Raptors defeated the Los Angeles Clippers 114-106 in NBA preseason action in Vancouver. From the Canadian Press, I'm Hannah Stoles.
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Hi, my name's Roxanne Stanley. I'm a flight attendant with Air North. We're flying at an altitude of 14,000 feet between Inuvik and Ola Crow. 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

0: From the National Newsroom of the Canadian Press, I'm Hannah Stolz. Alberta Premier Danielle Smith spent a majority of her time on a call-in radio show Saturday defending her government's decision to roll back some Edmonton housing rules. Smith says the province reversed zoning bylaw changes that Edmonton made in 2024 because Ottawa influenced the city's rules. She says the changes surprised homeowners when bulldozers started tearing down homes on streets, brought down property values, and caused parking issues. The mayors of Alberta's two major cities have pushed back on the government's reversal, with Calgary's Jeremy Farkas saying the province was threatening local democracy. BC NDP leader David Eby is calling on Conservative interim leader Lorne Dirksen to fire his party's campaign director.
1: Speaking Saturday at an unrelated campaign announcement on Vancouver Island, Eby says Dirksen must remove Katie Merrifield for her comments related to the release of a report from the leader of the anti-immigration Restore Britain party. Eby says Merrifield's post, first published on June 17th, places an expletive in front of the word Islam and insists she called on her audience to defend Western civilization. Merrifield has since said on social media that she took down her original post within hours, saying that her anger was directed at extremism used to justify these horrific crimes, not at Muslims or their faith. Don Mitchell, The Canadian Press.
0: The RCMP says the FBI arrested a Canadian in connection with an attack by a criminal hacking group that breached the Bureau's online portal. The hackers accessed FBIjobs.gov and obtained sensitive personal data on nearly all FBI employees. The AI company Anthropic says one of its models sent a false murder tip to the Philadelphia Police Department. The company says it happened while developers were testing how the model interacts with government websites. In response, Philly's police department says the tip was marked as spam and called Anthropic's two-month delay in disclosing the incident unacceptable. An assistant professor of computer sciences says he considers the incident a high-risk event.
2: It obviously has its own merits. But then it comes with, I don't want to say demerits, but then it comes with a bunch of risks that we should be actively aware of and manage.
0: After the incident, Anthropic told police it ended that testing process

0: and will have additional authorization in the future in hopes of preventing AI errors. Halifax's beloved 104-year-old gopher tortoise is set to undergo surgery for a bladder stone next week. Gus has been receiving love and well wishes from supporters across the world ahead of the surgery. Jeff Gray is the manager of the Museum of Natural History, where Gus resides. He says he's worried because he understands that any surgery comes with risks.
1: We bear a certain amount of worry as you go into these things, but we are also really excited about his return and him being healthy as we go forward.
0: Gus is believed to be the oldest gopher tortoise in the world. This is the Canadian Press. In sports, William Nylander scored twice and added three assists as the visiting Toronto Maple Leafs edged out the Colorado Avalanche 6-3 in NHL action. Auston Matthews had two goals and two assists. The Ottawa Senators beat the visiting Nashville Predators 3-2 in an NHL shootout. The Senators improved to 4-1. Meanwhile, the Montreal Canadiens defeated the visiting Detroit Red Wings 1-0. The Canadiens improved to 2-2-1. The Winnipeg Blue Bombers have saved their season. The Blue Bombers hung on to defeat the Calgary Stampeders 33-28 in CFL action. The hosts improved to 8-8. The Stampeders slipped to 8-9. The Blue Bombers can clinch a playoff spot with a victory over their final two games. The Edmonton Elks and the BC Lions have already clinched playoff berths. And the Toronto Raptors defeated the Los Angeles Clippers 114-106 in NBA preseason action in Vancouver. From the Canadian Press, I'm Hannah Stolz.

And say bonjour. I'm David McLeod from NCI FM, based out of Winnipeg and Thompson, Manitoba. 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

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This is Jasper Friendly Bear, and you are listening to Shone FM in the Yukon, 90.5 in the communities, 98.1 in Whitehorse.

Back a few months ago, I was headlining at a great big nightclub. And he put me up a couple of days early. I came in a couple of days early, and they put me up at what they call the Star Suite. Now, here I am, headliner in one of the biggest nightclubs in the country, and I wake up at 8 o'clock in the morning in this Star Suite, all by myself. Yeah, that's what I said, aw. But I did what I've always done, man, to cheer myself up. I picked up my guitar, I sat down, I wrote me a little song. Now, this is how it feels to be alone at the top of the hill and trying to figure out why.

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0: To know me is to what?
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0: Hello?
1: Hello, Bill. This is Pablo.
0: Where are you?
1: I won't be able to make it today because I'm at the bottom of

Hi, my name's Roxanne Stanley. I'm a flight attendant with Air North. We're flying at an altitude of 14,000 feet between Inuvik and Ola Crow. 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

0: From the National Newsroom of the Canadian Press, I'm Jason White. France's new ambassador to Canada is praising the Prime Minister's handling of difficult trade negotiations with the United States. Hélène Farnot-Duframont calls Ottawa's response exemplary to what she describes as extremely radical American demands. Prime Minister Mark Carney suspended trade talks with Washington back in August, accusing the Trump administration of introducing unexpected last-minute demands. The French ambassador says global economic uncertainty, political polarization, and the war in Ukraine make Canada an increasingly important partner ahead of a Canada-European Union summit scheduled for later this month. Alberta Premier Danielle Smith says federal interference prompted her government to roll back some Edmonton housing rules. She says Ottawa offered Edmonton millions in funding in exchange for zoning changes to make it easier to build multi-unit complexes in older established neighborhoods. As Canadian Press reporter Hannah Stolz explains, Smith called it a bribe from the federal government.
1: The mayors of Alberta's two major cities have pushed back on the government's reversal, with Calgary's Jeremy Farkas saying the province was threatening local democracy.
0: The province has given Edmonton 3 months to reverse the 2024 changes. A dispute over accountability is growing in British Columbia's election campaign after Conservative campaign director Katie Merrifield made controversial remarks. Her social media post from June criticized Islam after she read a British report detailing sexual abuse. Her comments have prompted NDP leader David Eby to call on interim Conservative leader Lorne Dirksen to fire Merrifield. Two people have been killed in a fiery plane crash in Ontario. It happened in a field near Fergus, northwest of Guelph, Ontario, Friday morning. An investigation is ongoing. Pope Leo will have surgery this week to remove a nodule on his lung.
2: L'intervento è già programmato nei prossimi giorni.
0: The head of the Catholic Church made an appearance to address the crowds in St. Peter's Square, where he thanked them for their spiritual closeness and their prayers as he undergoes this operation. The American Pope has no previously known health problems and is considered very physically active. A man in Newfoundland may have grown the island's biggest pumpkin ever recorded.
3: Leslie Lake of Clarenville says his pumpkin, named Pothole, is estimated to weigh about 482 kilograms or more than 1,060 pounds. That would beat his previous giant pumpkin, Gourdzilla, which weighed 469 kilograms in 2022. Lake says Pothole gained nearly 23 kilograms a day during the warmest part of the summer. He plays heavy metal music for the pumpkin and sprays its leaves with milk and molasses to help nourish it and keep pests away. Pothole will officially be weighed later this month. Now, after Halloween, the Lakes plan to cut it up and give it away without wasting a piece. David Augustine, The Canadian.

Tampa Bay tomorrow night. The Winnipeg Blue Bombers returned to 500 yesterday with a key 33-28 win over the visiting Calgary Stampeders. The 8-8 Blue Bombers sit in fourth place in the West Division and could clinch a crossover playoff berth. The visiting Vancouver Whitecaps took an early lead but lost to host LAFC in Major League Soccer action yesterday, while Toronto FC edged CF Montreal 2-1. From the Canadian Press, I'm Jason White.

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0: From the National Newsroom of the Canadian Press, I'm Jason White. French Ambassador to Canada, Hélène Farneau-Dufremont, says her country admires Ottawa's response to what she calls extremely radical American demands.
1: She says her country sees Prime Minister Mark Carney's approach to managing trade negotiations with U.S. President Donald Trump's administration as exemplary. The Prime Minister called a halt to trade talks with Washington in August and accused the Trump administration of bringing fresh demands to the table at the last minute. Farneau Dufremont says broader global uncertainty makes Canada a very important and preferred partner for France. Canada and the EU are holding a bilateral summit later this month, and many observers hope that meeting produces details of a proposed new partnership between Canada and the EU. Hannah Stolz, The Canadian Press.
0: A New Brunswick man has been sentenced to nearly 3 years in an American prison for participating in a grandparent scam. The U.S. Attorney's Office for Vermont says 39-year-old Paul Connett of Moncton pleaded guilty in May. It says he recruited bail bondsmen to travel to the U.S., launder money taken from American seniors, and then distribute it to co-conspirators. Poland's police say they've received information about a possible plot to attack Prime Minister Donald Tusk. The planned attack is also believed to have included Poland's defense minister. A spokesperson for Poland's interior ministry says security services, police, and interior ministry representatives are set to hold an emergency meeting to discuss the situation. As Ukraine's President Zelensky criticizes U.S. President Donald Trump's deal to import Russian diesel, Trump's now lashing out by calling for Zelensky's removal. ABC's Marcus Moore has the details.
2: Russia wrapping up strikes on civilian targets. On Saturday, Zelensky writing on X, today Russia expressed its thanks for the lifting of sanctions on diesel exports by dropping 5 glide bombs on residential buildings in Zaporizhia. Trump now escalating the standoff, calling for Ukraine to get new leadership, saying Zelensky has not done enough to end the war.
0: Trump's blamed Zelensky for high American diesel prices and asked him not to strike Russia's petroleum infrastructure. At least 4 deaths have been linked to Hurricane Isaias. As Florida and Alabama begin the cleanup process, ABC's Jacqueline Lee explains another storm whipped the U.S. West Coast overnight.
3: Flooding is of major concern over in Newport Beach. It was flooding even before Rachel got here. People paddle boarding and fishing in the middle of the road. The city declaring an emergency, closing the piers and the beaches.
0: Meanwhile, Simon has strengthened to a Category 4 hurricane in the Pacific as it approaches the coast of Mexico. Montreal's Notre Dame Basilica will unveil its restored facade October 25th, ending nearly a decade of scaffolding around the building. But officials say only 20% of the restoration's complete and that all of the repairs could take another 15 years. This is the Canadian Press. In sports, the Calgary Flames got singed last night after the Anaheim Ducks snapped a tie, slipping past the Flames 4-2. Calgary remains winless at 0-5. The visiting Toronto Maple Leafs beat the Colorado Avalanche 6-3. Austin Matthews had 2 goals and 2 assists for the Leafs, while William Nylander tied a career high with 2 goals and 3 assists. The Cleveland Guardians beat the visiting Chicago.

0: Welcome to Travel Trails. Today, our guest is Georgina Constant. In another program, she shared with Denise Hodgman about the trauma that she went through as a child. Let's listen to this short flashback of what they talked about.
1: So I spent a few years in a sanatorium. The first time when I was, you know, a young child, probably I'll say about 5 or 6. I guess the most traumatic thing that I can remember is, you know, being tied to our beds.
2: Oh.
1: You know, later in life, when the seat belts first started coming out.
2: Right.
1: Oh, I had really bad issues with that. What I had to do was I'd go into the car, you know, put the seat belt on, you know, for as long as I could, and then run out. So I did that for quite a while, until eventually got used to. And then I went in again when I was 10 years old to 11 years old, from one October to the next October. So as a result of my stay at the hospital, at the sanatorium, there was a lot of things that happened, you know, like, you know, battling loneliness, fear, dread.
2: Right.
1: And many of the staff were abusive, intrusive. I guess as a child you develop these traumas, thinking about the smells and sounds, you know, pills, needles, medicine. And I remember it was towards the end of my stay at the sanatorium. Mm-hmm. I couldn't function anymore, and I couldn't eat. I just could not eat anymore. So what I would, my body would do that, I couldn't control it, is that I would vomit. And so that one day, that nurse, you know, in the cafeteria, a lot of people were there, a lot of people witnessed this, that she fed me my own puke.
2: Oh.
1: Yeah.
2: That's horrible.
1: Yeah, yeah. As a result of that, I developed anorexia. So from that point on, you know, food and tables, plates was not a good thing for me. It was a horrible feeling, yeah. You know. And it wasn't until as I got older that I started dealing with it, because I know that in my mind and in my heart, I don't like being this way. I don't like this battle.
2: Mm-hmm.
1: I'm tired. So I had to get lots of counseling, lots and lots of counseling throughout the years. Years, you know, to get to that place where I could sit down and enjoy food and enjoy eating. Because before that, it was a huge chore, you know, huge chore to eat.
0: Georgina was also explaining what helped her spiritually, mentally, but also physically with an eating disorder and other challenges on her healing journey.
1: I wanted to show you some of these pictures here, you know, that where I was. This is the sanatorium. It was Clearwater Lake Sanatorium.
2: Okay.
1: That's near the Paw, about 20 minutes from the Paw. And so in order to get there, you know, there's a turnoff. So that day that I decided I was going to go there, you know, just to go and pray, to go and get rid of this burden that I was carrying, because I knew at that point that if I didn't go, it was going to kill me this time. So I stopped by the turnoff there, and that's as far as I could get. And I just started praying right there. I screamed and I said, I asked the Lord, you know, to save me,

0: I can't do this anymore. I know he heard my prayer. I know it because if he didn't, I wouldn't be sitting here.
1: Yeah, that's right.
0: That one time, I remember when I was talking to the psychologist and I said, this is what happened to me. This is why I behave this way. So that's the victim mentality. You know, we have this filing system that says, I'm a victim. And you could just rattle it off real easy. Mm-hmm. And so the psychologist that I was talking to, she looked at me and she said, so what? That really, really woke me up. It was just like she threw a cup of cold water on my face.
1: Oh, wow.
0: And I remember coming out of her office and walking down the street to my car. And it just hit me. I said, you know what? She's right. Why am I keeping record of everything that's happened in my life?
1: Right.
0: And that day, I just dropped it all. I gave it to the Lord.
1: Wow.
0: And I was free.
1: That is so wonderful to hear.
0: Yeah, and I call that my day of freedom.
1: Yeah.
0: My day of healing and wholeness. I didn't have to live that way anymore. I didn't have to think that way.
1: Yeah.
0: And of course, you know how it is when you're dealing with something, it'll try to sneak back in.
1: Right.
0: And I'm so aware of it now, and I say, no, I'm not thinking that way. You know, my favorite verse is, I take every thought captive to make it obedient to Christ Jesus.
1: Right.
0: I say that even if I say it 100 times a day.
1: Yeah.
0: You know, when I'm going through that battle, I take every thought captive to make it obedient to Christ Jesus. And so that's my place of refuge, my shield, just everything. This is my other prayer. You know, I'm a child of the King.
1: Right.
0: I'm the daughter of the King of Kings.
1: Yeah.
0: Yeah.
1: Yeah, exactly.
0: Yeah. So I remind myself of that often, that I am. I'm a child of the King of Kings, and I'm a daughter of the King of Kings.
1: Yeah.

0: So Georgina found peace in her heart through forgiving those people who wronged her so much. She didn't look back, but went forward. She found strength through her identity as a Christian in God's Word and being a child of God. Today, as a counselor, her past experiences and her coping with these experiences helps her to understand others and help them through their trauma.
1: So one of the things you've kind of already answered, but I'm wondering if you can talk about it a little bit more, is that as a child, you didn't do anything wrong to make mm-hmm. yourself sick. You didn't do anything wrong that you had trouble eating or that made them tie you to the bed. You didn't do anything wrong. And yet, was there still a sense of shame that went along with that?
2: Yes, I think what I felt the most was guilt. Like, why, what did I do wrong?
1: So you felt guilty even though you couldn't think of what it was that you'd ever done wrong?
2: Yeah, I just felt guilty.
1: Like you must have done something wrong.
2: Yeah, because, you know, well, we all know you get punished when you do something wrong. So I was trying to figure out, what did I do wrong?
1: That you were getting punished
2: so much.
1: Yeah,
2: that I was getting punished so much, and so that didn't make sense.
1: Right.
2: Yeah.
1: So how did Jesus, you've already explained it a little bit, but how did he sort of restore that sense of honor and worth and that you were innocent in mm-hmm. that?
2: I guess what helped me the most, like I said, was knowing and understanding that he's always there. He's always there.
1: Right.
2: Because, like I said, you know, when I was in the hospital, I battled loneliness. It was so lonely. Like, nobody was there. Nobody cared. Nobody loved me.
1: Right. So he was there.
2: But he was there.
1: As a comforting presence, yeah, not as a punishing presence.
2: Yeah, as a comforting. Because even as a, you know, young child, thankfully my mother and grandmother taught us to pray. We prayed. My friend was with me, and there we were in the hospital, and that's the only thing I knew how to do, was to pray. So that one time I told her, I said, come with me, we'll go into this room and pray, because the other thing that they did was they cut our hair bald.
1: Oh, okay.
2: Yeah. So, So I told her, I said, let's go into the room and pray. So we took two combs with us and we put them in a cross.
1: Oh.
2: And, yeah. And we got down on our knees and just prayed and prayed. I don't know how we prayed, but I know we prayed. She still remembers that too. And so we, out of all the group there was a few of us that didn't get our hair cut, and we didn't get our hair cut bald. So that was also traumatic.
1: That, for sure.
2: Yeah. So I always knew that I could pray.
1: So that even when you couldn't control all these things that were happening to you, you still had something you could do. Mm-hmm. You could talk to God about it.
2: Yeah. So I'm thankful that my mom taught us how to pray. Again, I always have this one memory of my mom. When she was praying, she would pray on her knees, and mm-hmm. she'd always have something covered over her head, even if it was just a tea towel. So anyways, I remember my late sister Ethel was with me that time too. All three of us were by the bed there kneeling. And I wondered who my mom was talking to, because you could hear her talking. And so I took a peek, you know, to see who she was talking to. I didn't see anything, because Ethel, my late sister Ethel, asked me while we're praying, she said, what did you see? What did you see? I said, I didn't see nothing. Yeah. But anyway, so that's the memory that I have, you know, being 4 or 5 years old, to pray always pray. Yeah.
1: Yeah, that's so comforting to have someone that you can tell all the things that are concerning you and troubling you, and just rest in that, knowing that loving person is mm-hmm. there, the person of Jesus Christ.
2: Yes, yeah. And to have that peace and reassurance, you know, just like we read in Psalms, that there's peace. To me, that was always critical, to have that peace. Because when you suffer trauma, everything is, I don't know if that's the right word to use, but it seems like everything is so fragile.
1: And a lot of chaos.
2: Yeah,
1: vulnerability.
2: Yeah.
1: So what is it then, even now, that gives you a sense of stability? Like, I'm sure that's not the only chaos you've had in your life. I'm mm-hmm. sure all through your adulthood, like with the heart surgery and probably many other things mm-hmm. where it's like this whirlwind of all these things happening to and around you, mm-hmm. and yet finding that place of centered calmness, that stability in the very center of you. How do you find that?
2: Right away, as soon as you were mentioning that, I think of two things. The first thing I think about is the Word of God. The Word of God says, be still and know that I am God.
1: Right.
2: And the other one that I use a lot, that is always reassuring to me, is that when Jesus and the disciples were out in the lake and there was a storm.
1: Right.
2: And he commanded the storm to be still.
1: Yeah.
2: And so to me, it's amazing how, you know, when the Lord is working in your life, these verses, even if you heard them a long time ago, they keep coming up and you might not know where to find them, but you know they're there.
1: Right.
2: Yeah.
1: Right.
2: And even the hymn, there was one there that I had, well, actually, there's several hymns that I really, really like. Let's see if I can find the ones that I wanted to share. One of them is Higher Ground.
1: Okay.
2: My, you know, to have your feet planted. Oh, yeah, here they are. So, higher plane than I have found. Lord, teach me, plant my feet on higher ground. And then the other one is My God and I. It's always My God and I, that God is always there with me, reassuring me.
1: Right.
2: And at the time when I first started hearing these songs, I didn't know why I liked them.
1: Yeah.
2: But later on, I said, oh, okay, that makes sense. And then the other one too, that I've always loved, is Farther Along.

0: So you have been a counselor in the school, and you've helped many other children with traumas. How has what you went through, how have you been able to, you know, with the Lord's help, take the very things that hurt you most and use them to bless and help others?
1: I think the way that I learned how to do that is to try to make it as positive as possible. When I'm counseling somebody who's going through something difficult, I say, I know you can't see it now, but I need you to hear what I'm saying. You know, and I'll say their name. I need you to hear this. It doesn't seem like it right now, but someday you're going to look back on this and you'll learn something. You will. I promise you, you'll learn something from it. It will make you a better person, and you'll be able to help others too.
0: Right.
1: Yeah.
0: So you give them a positive outlook on the future.
1: Yeah, yeah. Because, like I said, because if you don't do something with the difficulties in your life, you just collect them like rocks.
0: Mm.
1: Rocks in your heart. So you have to use them. Instead of collecting them in your heart, you put them on the floor, on the ground, and make a path, stepping stone.
0: That's a really good word picture.
1: Mm-hmm. I use that a lot.
0: Yeah.
1: Yeah. You put the rocks down and you'll have a beautiful path, like a sidewalk.
0: Yeah.
1: Yeah. So I had to learn that the hard way too, you know, like I said earlier on when you go, I had this and this and this and this happened to me. So I put them all down. Yeah.
0: Yeah. And then you said, when you were telling us that before, you said something about, but then they want to come back.
1: Mm-hmm.
0: And so you've learned to, when they come back, what do you do about that?
1: Yeah, you put them down and cast them aside. And I always, even when I'm driving to work sometime, like I said, that verse, I take every thought captive to make it obedient to Christ Jesus, because these thoughts just keep, you know, seem to want to take over, to be negative.
0: Yeah.
1: And I don't want to be negative when I'm going to be there to help people.
0: Right.
1: Yeah.
0: Yeah. I know sometimes when I am troubled with something and I'm laying in bed and trying to sleep and it's just going over and over and over in my head, and I say, here, Jesus, I give it to you. And mm-hmm. then 2 seconds later, well, what about this? oh, yeah. No, I gave it to you, Jesus.
1: Yeah, yeah. And that's the way it is for me too, that I don't want to carry it anymore.
0: Yeah.
1: Yeah.
0: Well, that's so good to hear of your freedom in Jesus.
1: I'm so glad he's my healer, my physician, my counselor. He's everything that I need.
0: Yeah.
1: Mm-hmm.
2: Come to me, all you who are weary and burdened, and I will give you rest. That's what Jesus offers to you. If you need healing, counseling, forgiveness, come to Jesus Christ and put your trust in him. Don't collect all the rocks of your past. You can put them at Jesus' feet. He knew all about you long before you were even born. He knew about your hurts, and he knew about the wrongs already long before it happened. And he feels for you. He died for you on the cross and carried all your burdens. Jesus Christ said to the people who entrusted their lives to him, if you abide in my word, then you are truly my disciples. You will know the truth, and the truth will set you free. He can set you free if you really want to let go. So, let go. It is when you start a new life with God that you can really be set free of your past. If you have any questions, call us. We'd love to hear from you and pray with you about all your concerns and hurts and failures.

0: 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The closing date for this position will be October 14th at 4 p.m. Please email your resume to Denise Beatty, General Manager, at gm@shonafm.com. 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

0: اخته چنگ یه دای خکا و شاچکی کستیگ یه دگاتی یه اوونه I tell my grandchild to show respect to women.
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1: And welcome, everybody, to the beautiful and the historic Lyric Theater in our hometown of Lexington, Kentucky. We're broadcasting all over the world. Artists come from everywhere to be on our stage. You don't have to be famous to be on Wood Songs. You just have to be very, very good, as we're broadcasting worldwide from Australia to Ireland, New Zealand to New York, Yumet, Arizona to the Yukon in northern Canada. And we praise our little theater every single week. And let me tell you something about the Lyric Theater. First of all, isn't this a beautiful room for us to be doing our broadcasting? This room opened up in the 1930s. It became the princess venue for the African-American artist community all over the central United States. And let me give you an idea who performed on this very stage that we're standing on tonight. People like Ray Charles, Count Basie, Mercer and Duke Ellington, The Temptations, Cab Calloway, Sarah Vaughan, Ella Fitzgerald, The Ink Spots, even Red Fox, and then the guy that we're going to be praising and giving tribute to all night long on this entire broadcast. He was inducted into the Rock and Roll Hall of Fame. He's known as the King of the Blues. He was born on a cotton plantation in Mississippi when he was a little four-year-old boy. He found himself in a broken family. He became one of the greatest blues singers known worldwide as B.B. King.

That's B.B. King. And tonight we are honored, we are privileged to have his touring band for so many decades, including some of the original members of that band. They have got a brand new album in tribute to B.B. King. We're going to get to that in the second half hour, but right now they're going to treat us to a B.B. King song called Midnight Believer. Please welcome the incredible, the legendary B.B. King Blues Band to the Wood Songs Old Time Radio Hour.

0: Marvin Jackson.
1: The song is Midnight Believers, the B.B. King Blues Band, and let's give some props to Russell Jackson on bass, singing the lead on that. We'll talk to Russell here in a little bit. Let's say hello to Boogaloo Bolden, the legendary trumpet player for B.B. King.
2: Hello, everybody.
1: You were with B.B. King for like over three decades.
2: Right.
1: And that must have been a heck of an experience for you to be able to travel all over the world with such a great artist.
2: Well, B.B. Brought me in. Had been with Duke Ellington before that. And I'd left there, and B.B. Invited me to be in his band.
1: I left Duke Ellington to perform with B.B. King. I mean, you just say it so naturally.
2: Well, it's something that you can't make up. You can't.
1: No.
2: You can't predict it, and it's just something that happened. You
1: know? Well, and what a lot of fun. And my gosh, the intensity of the B.B. King Blues Band that you have here now is just incredible.
2: Thank you very much.
1: We're going to introduce some special guests here in a minute.
2: Okay.
1: But you are touring in tribute to B.B. King, and in the second half hour, we're going to be introducing songs to a new tribute album.
2: All right, thank you.
1: All right, well, let's get back on to the music. This is another B.B. King song. It's called Why I Sing the Blues. It is the B.B. King Blues Band on the Wood Songs Old Time Radio Hour.

It's the B.B. King Blues Band on our broadcast. If you want to revisit the music of the B.B. King Blues Band, we invite you to visit the Wood Songs website. Click on the archive page. This is show number 989. Also part of the B.B. King Blues Band on our stage is a special guest. You may have seen him on NBC's The Voice when he was a little kid out in Dallas, Texas. His family took him to see a concert by none other than B.B. King himself, and now he's touring and performing with the B.B. King Blues Band. We're going to talk to him in a second, but this is a tune off of his self-titled album called Love Her. Please welcome Michael Lee to the Wood Songs Old Time Radio.

0: from the self-titled album, Michael Lee here, a special guest, the B.B. King's Blues Band. So you saw B.B. King when you were a little kid, and now here you are touring with the band.
1: Yeah, it's a dream come true in the realest sense. I was always raised on B.B. King's music, Stevie Ray Vaughan, Buddy Guy, old school stuff, and I was very fortunate to have parents that were always taking me out of school to go see blues festivals and blues concerts.
0: Well, speaking of kids, I mean, we have on our stage the youngest daughter of B.B. King's family, and her name is Claudette. How you doing, Claudette?
2: Hello.
0: So something that you have in common with Michael Lee is you also saw B.B. King when you were a little kid. I believe that's safe to say, right?
2: That's true.
0: And your dad toured, I mean, he toured this band 200 or more days a year. I mean, he was a hard-working fella.
2: Yes, yes, even more than 200. I think it was three. Yeah,
0: just a massive tour schedule, which is why most of the band looks so young and refreshed. You are certainly an artist in your own right, and you're going to treat us to one of the songs from your album called Good Old Blues. I love that they call you the Blues Queen. That's sort of a very nice tip of the hat to your own dad in a way, isn't it? All right, this is a tune called Walk Me to My Car. It is Claudette King with the B.B. King Blues Band on the Wood Songs, Old Time Radio.

0: They call her the blues queen. It is B.B. King's daughter herself, Claudette King, performing with the incredible B.B. King's Blues Band. In the second half hour, they're going to introduce songs to their latest project in tribute to B.B. King. And Michael Lee is going to perform a song that he performed on NBC's The Voice. The thrill is gone. We're going to get to that, plus this week's Wood Songs Kid, right after this.
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3: And there's a fine guitarist, Robert Cray. 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
3: 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And today, from Van Cleve, Mississippi, let's welcome Six String Andrew, he likes to call himself. He's 13 years old. How you doing, Andrew?
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3: And you've performed with some legendary folks. I mean, even Buddy Guy. What was that like?
5: Oh, it was crazy. You know, I just asked him, and then he was so nice, and then he let me play with him.
3: How could he turn down such a polite young fellow? So now you've kind of reached way back into the canon of American blues music, and you're pulling out a song by Lead Belly, of all people, to perform for us, right? Are you ready for this?
5: Yes, sir.
3: And performing with you is going to be B.B. King's daughter, Claudette, singing backup vocals with you. He's from Van Cleve, Mississippi. He likes to call himself Six String Andrew. He's going to perform a great Lead Belly song, this week's Wood Songs Kid.

0: Thank you.
1: Andrew Sullivan, all the way from Van Cleve, Mississippi, 13 years old, performing a Lead Belly song with none other than Claudette King, the daughter of B.B. King. Imagine how good you're going to be when you're 14. Amazing, yeah. If you've got a youngster that you think belongs on our broadcast, we absolutely want you to send us a submission. Just send a little YouTube clip. It doesn't have to be fancy. You could be doing it on your cell phone, and just send it to me directly, michael@woodsongs.com. And having to follow the Woodsongs Kid is this incredible band that performed all over the world with none other than B.B. King. They've got a great album in tribute to B.B. King called The Soul of the King. This is a tune off that album called Irene, Irene. Welcome them back. It is the B.B. King Blues Band on the Woodsongs Old Time Radio Hour.

0: Wow. It's the B.B. King Blues Band, their tribute album, The Soul of the King. That song, Irene, Irene, is on there. And my gosh, let's give Russell Jackson on bass props for singing that song. And Wilbur Crosby on electric guitar, getting into the soul of Lucille there. Come here. Let's get Boogaloo Bolden to come back up. Lucille was probably one of the most famous guitars in the world. And the story is that B.B. King was playing in Arkansas, and a fight broke out, a fire started, and he had to run back into the club to retrieve Lucille. Was that true?
1: That's true. That's a true story. It was Twist, Arkansas.
0: Yeah.
1: And B.B. said that a fight broke out while he was playing, and there was the cook in the kitchen, her boyfriend came in. And
0: that'll
1: there's
0: do
1: two
0: it.
1: Guys fighting over her. Uh-huh. And the club, they had a big pail, a 55-gallon pail of kerosene that they lit to have heat in the club. And during the fight, they knocked it over. They spilled it over. And so there was like a river of fire in the club. And everybody ran out, including B.B. But when he ran out, he left his guitar on stage. And when he got outside, he realized he didn't have it. He ran back into the club to get Lucille and just barely made it out with his life. And so the story is that at the end, when everything was over, he thought about it. He found out who the cook's name. Her name was Lucille. So he named the guitar after her so it reminded him to never do that again.
0: I wondered if that was true.
1: It's a true story. It's a true story.
0: So as you're performing B.B. King's music all over the world as a tribute to B.B., I mean, you guys, though, are presenting yourselves as not a tribute band, but you are the band. You
1: we
0: guys
1: are
0: the artists,
1: we
0: right?
1: We are his band.
0: Yeah, yes. And that must have been a huge loss to lose him and decide to continue on.
1: It was, and but he wanted us to do that. He wanted his music to keep on going. And he taught us well. He taught Russell and I very well. It was like being in school with him. Every day it was a learning day. He'd have you in the back of the bus, and he'd play songs for you. He'd point out things in the song that he'd say, listen to this, listen to this. See how you did that? And then, as Russell will tell you, that night on stage, he'd want you to do that. A quick lesson.
0: Yeah. Don't mess up. With
1: don't
0: BB,
1: mess
0: right?
1: up.
0: That's
1: no.
0: right. Nope. Well, we're going to get back into your music. It's a brand new album release. It's called The Soul of the King. This is a tune off the album called Here Today, Gone Tomorrow. It is the B.B. King Blues Band on the Wood Songs, Old Time Radio.

0: Their album is called The Soul of the King. It's a tribute to B.B. King. It is the B.B. King Blues Band. If you want to revisit the music that you're hearing on this particular broadcast, we invite you to go to the WoodSongs website. If you click on the archive page, this is show number 989. We've got to give props to everybody. Brandon Jackson in the back on drums, Daryl Levine on keyboards, Russell Jackson on bass, electric and upright, Wilbur Crosby on electric guitar, Myron Big Jack Jackson on trumpet, and of course the legendary James Boogaloo Bolden on trumpet. And we have special guest B.B. King's daughter, youngest of 13, the lovely Claudette King. And special guest Michael Lee. And Michael, we were talking earlier, B.B. King really has been sort of a musical thread through the tapestry of your whole career. When you were a kid, your parents took you to a big theater in Dallas, and you got to see B.B. King live when you were a kid. Do you remember your impressions at that young age?
1: Yeah, I knew that I wanted to see him. And as soon as he got done, I'm like four, right, or something. And these long-haired hippies come out after him. And I was like being just a little brat. And I was like, I want to go home. These guys suck. And I later found out that they're the Allman Brothers. But I knew who B.B. King was. Like, B.B. King was like my thing. And I think after that concert, I like got on my bed and like turned out all the lights and put a flashlight and like got a fake guitar and like pretended I was him. And my whole dream, my whole goal was to have a band big enough to where I could just do what B.B. did and sing and play.
0: Well, you realize if you do, if you did like Andrew or Woodsong's kid, all you had to do is just go up and ask him to play with him. That seems to work for some kids, right?
1: Yeah.
0: So you got to see him when you're a kid. You had the dream of being a blues player, and then you got a chance to be on NBC's The Voice.
1: Yep.
0: And one of the songs that you chose to perform in front of the judges is the song that you're about to perform. And next to you is Russell Jackson, who's been doing a lot of the singing tonight. Russell, what was it like for you to be on stage to hear B.B. King sing this particular song, which undoubtedly is one of his biggest global hits?
2: Well, I didn't listen to the blues when I was younger, but my mom did. And she was a big B.B. King, Bobby Bland blues fan. And she used to play the song, The Thrill Is Gone. And when I moved to Chicago, everybody around Chicago was playing The Thrill Is Gone if you played the blues.
0: Mm-hmm.
2: So it was really, the first night I played when he did it, I was just 6 feet off the ground.
0: That must have been quite an experience. And a lot of folks don't realize, too, Boogaloo, if you could walk up to the mic, B.B. King was a licensed pilot. He used to fly himself to the gigs, right?
3: Yeah.
0: You guys were in the bus, so he was in the plane.
3: He was in the plane flying. Yeah. Mm-hmm. He would rent a plane, like one of those two-seaters, and he would fly himself from gig to gig.
0: And then one day his manager said, I don't think you need to be doing this
3: anymore. The insurance company didn't like that.
0: They're right. Well, let's go ahead and listen to it. It's an honor to have this particular song end our broadcast. And Michael Lee is going to perform it with the B.B. King Blues Band. It is The Thrill Is Gone on the Woodsongs Old Time Radio Hour.

0: It's a great album called The Soul of the King by the B.B. King Blues Band. You know, listening to the stories and the music and the passion and the power that goes behind the music reminded me of something that Martin Luther King said when he was trying to get people to understand the importance of peace and beauty of human life. He said, "We've learned to fly the air like birds. We've learned to swim the seas like fish, but we have yet learned to walk the earth like brothers and sisters." And one of the greatest powers of peace is music. Why? Because music gets people to stop fighting and listen. You cannot fight when you're listening. And I am here saying that B.B. King was one of the greatest peacemakers of the 20th century because he got people to stop and listen. And that's the power of music, and that's why it needs to stay in the schools all over the world. My name is Michael Jonathan. I'm a folk singer. I am a song farmer. We'll see you next week on the Woods Song.
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2: 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I'm Josh Baer.
1: For Michael Jonathan and the entire Woodsongs crew, this is Dorothy Edwards. We hope you will join us again next week for the Woodsongs Old Time Radio Hour.

0: From the National Newsroom of the Canadian Press, I'm Jason White. France's new ambassador to Canada is praising Prime Minister Mark Carney's handling of difficult trade negotiations with the United States. Hélène Farneau-Dufremont calls Ottawa's response exemplary to what she describes as extremely radical American demands. Carney suspended trade talks with Washington in August, accusing the Trump administration of introducing last-minute unexpected demands. Alberta's advanced polls open this week in the province's referendum. Early voting begins on Tuesday, and if requests for mail-in ballots are any indication, there could be a record turnout. The October 19th referendum's headlining question is whether Albertans want the province to stay in Canada. Meanwhile, Alberta Premier Danielle Smith says federal interference prompted her government to roll back some housing rules in Edmonton. She says Ottawa offered Edmonton millions in funding in exchange for zoning changes to make it easier to build multi-unit complexes in older, established neighborhoods. As Canadian Press reporter Hannah Stoles explains, Smith calls it a bribe from the federal government.
1: The mayors of Alberta's two major cities have pushed back on the government's reversal, with Calgary's Jeremy Farkas saying the province was threatening local democracy.
0: Edmonton's been given 3 months to reverse the 2024 changes. An embattled BC Conservative staffer says her social media post's anger was directed at extremism, not Muslims or their faith. Campaign director Katie Merrifield posted comments about the release of a report from the leader of the anti-immigration Restore Britain party. Merrifield placed an expletive in front of the word Islam, calling it an abhorrent ideology that needs to be expelled. NDP leader David Eby is calling for the BC Conservatives to fire Merrifield. Pope Leo will have surgery this week to remove a nodule on his lung.
2: L'intervento è già programmato nei prossimi giorni.
0: The head of the Catholic Church made an appearance to address the crowds in St. Peter's Square, thanking them for their spiritual closeness and prayers as he undergoes the operation. The American Pope has no previously known health problems and is considered physically active. A man in Newfoundland may have grown the island's biggest pumpkin ever recorded.
3: Leslie Lake of Clarenville says his pumpkin, named Pothole, is estimated to weigh about 482 kilograms or more than 1,060 pounds. That would beat his previous giant pumpkin, Gourdzilla, which weighed 469 kilograms in 2022. Lake says Pothole gained nearly 23 kilograms a day during the warmest part of the summer. He plays heavy metal music for the pumpkin and sprays its leaves with milk and molasses to help nourish it and keep pests away. Pothole will officially be weighed later this month. Now, after Halloween, the lakes plan to cut it up and give it away without wasting a piece. David Augustine, The Canadian Press.
0: This is The Canadian Press. In sports, the Calgary Flames got singed last night after the Anaheim Ducks snapped a tie, slipping past the Flames 4-2. Calgary remains winless at 0-5. The visiting Toronto Maple Leafs beat the Colorado Avalanche 6-3. Austin Matthews had 2 goals and 2 assists for the Leafs, while William Nylander tied a career high with 2 goals and 3 assists. The Cleveland Guardians beat the visiting Chicago White Sox 2-0, completing their comeback from an 0-2 deficit in their best-of-5 AL Division Series. Cleveland opens the AL Championship Series at Tampa Bay tomorrow. The Winnipeg Blue Bombers flew past the Calgary Stampeders 33-28. Blue Bombers could clinch a crossover playoff berth with 2 weeks left in the CFL regular season. In MLS action, the visiting Vancouver Whitecaps took an early lead, but host LAFC salvaged a 1-1 tie. Toronto FC stunned CF Montreal 2-1. Toronto's 4 points below the Eastern Conference playoff cutline, while Montreal remains in the East basement. From the Canadian Press, I'm Jason White.
4: 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Today on the show, we have Nikki. She lives on the Okanagan Indian Band Reserve near Vernon, BC. She is 44 years old, and she's been sober since March 19th, 2014. Welcome, Nikki.
5: Thank you so much for having me here today. Okay, maybe I'll just quickly introduce myself. So, White Haskell Halti Squeezed, Nikki Marchand, Kintil in Kamapalux, in Clahap, Burt, North Virginia Marchand, And that's just, you know, our traditional greeting that I am from the Okanagan Indian Band. And

stories, and break down those stigmas and the taboos of what it looks like to be in recovery and, you know, to come from somewhere where there's a lot of addiction. And a lot of our addiction, it's coming from trauma. Our people have gone through so much, 500 years of targeted colonialism, Indian residential schools. So, you know, it's not only one generation, it's intergenerational trauma being passed down. And I was raised in a alcoholic family. Both my parents were alcoholics. I was also raised in our community with, you know, other families basically helping to raise me. They were also alcoholics. So it was kind of the norm growing up here on the res, you know, before right now. I think there's a huge sobriety movement going on, which is beautiful to see. But yeah, so whenever I think, you know, someone's raised in, you know, where there's addiction all over and unhealed trauma, gonna just propel more trauma, right? Got into addiction when I was age 12. I must have been going through some sort of changes my mom noticed, and she put me into counseling when I was 12. Memories came from a blackout that I had basically held down. I was sexually molested by an elder on our reserve when I was very little. For a few years that happened, and I didn't remember that until I was 12. And when those memories came up, I didn't have the tools to deal with it. I was terrified. That's when my mental health took a toll. Anxiety started, depression, identity confusion. And it was real easy for me to grab a bottle, you know, start that journey with alcoholism. That was the readily thing available, was grabbing a beer from a party that I just happened to be at, because the people who were raising me, it was all around us, parties all the time. And so that was started my journey of learning how to numb the trauma that I had dealt with. I also was raised, my dad is a, he's a survivor of an Indian day school here on our reserve at Six Mile, where I grew up. And that had tons of trauma as well, run by the nuns and priests. He was full of rage. And he also was an alcoholic. And so growing up as well in my parents' house, with never knowing, you know, what kind of home I was going to walk into with coming home from school. And so I basically, you know, just took that forward into my life. Yeah, it took me many years. And throughout my own addiction, I started, you know, picking up the harder drugs. The trauma got worse. The violence got worse. I lived in that dark world until I was 18 when I finally moved off the reserve, because by the time I was 18, I was into smoking crack cocaine, you know, drinking, going on binges, drunk driving, going to Vancouver and back, like just for the joy of it, drunk driving all the time. It was, you know, had so many losses, suicides, lost, you know, family, friends. Yeah, it was really hard times. And I always had something in me that was telling me, like, you know, I need to make a change. There is something different out there. And that pushed me enough when my boyfriend, when I was a teenager, he actually did a armed robbery in town and ended up getting caught and going to jail. That really kind of was like an awakening to me, like, what the hell am I doing? You know, where is my life going at? And so by the time I graduated high school, well, I didn't really grad, but I got a certificate of completion, a grade 10 education. And I just

0: decided to move off of the reserve and I went to Lake Louise, Alberta, and got hired at some restaurant. And I needed to remove myself from the environment of the reserve, from my family and friends that I grew up with, to try and make a new start.
1: Nikki, what was school like for you when you were younger and growing up and not having family support and things like that? Did you have friends to lean on, or did you have any adults that could support you in that time?
0: Yeah, so high school was definitely one of the hardest times in my life because, yeah, I definitely grew up with the same group of people, all from our reserve. We went to the same elementary, same high school. We were all into the same drugs, alcohol, but we did have some mentors that were willing to help us. And we were invited to start our own women's drum group. We were called the White Wolf Singers. And for me, like that was I'm a singer. I still to this day I hand drum, I sing. It's medicine. I think the only reason why we stopped that group is because of our traditions and respect, because we all were using drugs and alcohol. Can't pick up your drum, right, when you're using. So we had a lot of community, coming at us, letting us know that, hey, you girls can't be using your drums and all of that stuff. So we ended up having to put it away. But just that experience and having, a couple of mentors say, hey, like, let's try and focus on healing and learn your culture. And they took us to some sweats, so we were able to do some ceremonies, went to some powwows. You're still immersed in a lot of the culture growing up on the reserve, but there's two worlds that you're trying to navigate. And in high school I was also dealing drugs to make money. So I was dealing cocaine and weed. I was basically like a lot of Indigenous students in high school. We get streamed into certain programs, because we're not identified usually as like, that we have intellectual abilities. We get streamed into these equivalent programs that tell us we're not good enough. And that's what happened to me. So it was a very trying time, and I left high school not knowing, that I had any intellectuality at all. Definitely there were, a couple of key individuals that did come back and try and help us girls, because they did see what we were going through back home on the reserve. Then I moved to Lake Louise. Yeah, it was a complete culture shock for me, just being off of the reserve. There wasn't many natives in that resort living there, so yeah, it was quite strange. But it gave me enough distance to start to understand who I was on my own. I was able to get away from the hard drugs, but my main addiction is alcoholism. It's alcohol, right? So that continued with me. It stuck with me. And I ended up kind of gaining more confidence in my own abilities to be on my own and understand who I uniquely was. I ended up actually moving after Lake Louise. I moved back to Kelowna. I ended up getting my land claims at 19, and then I moved to San Diego, California, where my auntie, she moved there. And we got dual citizenship. So, I got my social security number there. That was when 9/11 happened. And nobody was hiring. I ran out of my land claims. So then I moved back to Vancouver, stayed there for a few years. And all this time I was still drinking, and still dealing with the blackouts. And I had debilitating anxiety, which I just pushed through. I wasn't ready to really give up that security blanket of numbing out my traumas. I knew that there was a lot of stuff that was deep inside of me I needed to work on. And it wasn't really until I got my second DUI when I had finally moved back to Kelowna. And I got a DUI when me and my buddy, we went to the pub, we came back to the reserve, and there was a blockade, and I got pulled over. Yeah, they basically took my car away, and I had to do the driving course, pay tons of fines, and the first DUI I got, I was maybe 16 years old, and I had driven to Vancouver and back. And that was a horrific. Anyways, they threw me in the drunk tank when I was 16. And then this last time I was, which was would have been maybe 13 years ago when I got my last DUI. And that kind of like scared the shit out of me. And I was thinking, like if I'm not gonna make a change, I'm gonna end up killing somebody. I'm gonna get killed. It's going to be jail. I don't even know, but so when I went through that course that they put you through to try and get your license back, they also ask you in that course to identify like how many drinks you have every single day while you're in that program. You have a journal, right? And I just thought, what's the point? I just got to quit now. I don't, then I won't have to worry about this. And so I ended up quitting when I started that course. That's when the trauma started to come out of my body and my spirit. This is the part that is the ugly part of getting sober that I want to really talk about, because I think that a lot of people don't talk about the darkness of getting sober. It's not all easy peasy, walk in the park, like you just quit one day and then you're sober and it's all good. No. There is a lot of work, right? Because as it's been proven that there's reasons why so many of us become addicted to different substances, and it's usually linked to our traumas, right? And our intergenerational traumas and patterns that we might not even recognize, right? And so I was, after I got sober, I was probably bedridden for about 2 years living on disability, medical disability, because I was so sick, eh? All like my mental health was completely not there. And my physical body was barely even working. Like I was just, everything was coming out of me. I had to start to rebuild my life and get really serious about my healing journey and how I'm going to get the support to move forward. There was always something within me that said, you have to keep pushing forward because there's something bigger out there for you. There was a connection between my addiction and my childhood trauma, because I knew that's when those memories came up when I was 12 from the blackout. That's when I reached for the bottle and I just went full force. So I knew that, but I didn't know how deep it went. I grew up in this world that was so normalized. I didn't really realize how toxic it was until much later in life, right? And then I realized, whoa, I was raised in a war zone, and that's not normal. But when you're younger, yeah, it's many, many spiritual awakenings, kind of happen throughout different years and levels of awareness, and that's going to happen to me for the rest of my life, right? We're always growing and healing and evolving, and yeah, so it's taken a long time to get to where I'm at today. It wasn't until I was 4 years into my sobriety that a counselor of mine helped me get into an Indigenous healing house called Sautin Lalem. They've been around for over 30 years. They're on Vancouver Island. That's where I really started a new level of understanding and a new level of healing and self-education and understanding the concept of the medicine wheel and learning that I need to balance like all four elements, right? And I need to heal that. Not only do we have our traumas that are passed down, but we also have our strength, our knowledge, our resiliency passed down from our ancestors, and to really pull on that knowledge. Yeah, that's kind of where my life took a huge change in my recovery, was when I went to Soughton Lalem, and it was their A&D program, alcohol and drug program, 6 weeks live in, and they do it on a holistic base, and it is insane. It's intense. And basically, so I did that program, and then I got back. I was engaged at the time, actually, when I went to go to my first A&D program. And when I got back home, my fiance had, I found out he had an affair while I was away for 6 weeks. And that broke my heart. But I started to realize that although he had many years of sobriety on top of mine, he never did the work. And that's a big difference with sobriety and recovery. Is, like, yeah, you can put the bottle away, or you can put that drug or whatever away and be sober, but you can still be the angry, controlling, toxic person without the booze. So to me, it was a blessing, because after I got home, I moved from his place back to my parents' house, to my old bedroom on the reserve. And I had to go on social assistance. I had to go to my band. And I started throwing out resumes. I got hired at UBC a month later. And yeah, I did. I didn't even say I got my Bachelor of Arts while I was still in my addiction. And at that time, when I was doing my undergraduate studies, I was in a domestic, violent, very abusive relationship in my addiction. And somehow I was able to complete that goal with all that stuff going on. I think it just basically speaks to like what we can go through and the resilience of our spirits, right? When we are going through addiction and everything. I worked for a few years being a student support specialist, and then I got hired as an Indigenous student advisor. And that was basically a position where it really filled my heart to help our own Indigenous students, succeed at working at a better life. And I think with my position and the way I grew up, is I understand where a lot of them come from, understand the barriers that we go through. And a lot of our students, they're dealing with addictions, they're dealing with domestic abuse, they're dealing with the, cultural shock of going into some colonial institution and trying to break down those walls so they can succeed. It just pushed me forward to keep working on my healing journey, because I seen how much I was able to help others. The more that I was healing, the more I could help. So it kind of, pushed me forward. And I ended up going to two more programs at Soughton Lalem. And the last program was their final phase trauma program. I went there this summer. Very intensive. And that's where I really got to learn and heal the big traumas in my life that I had been carrying around all these years. And I think because I had done two programs with them before, I trusted their staff. I trusted their counselors. Yeah, it just, the more healing you can do, I think it just builds that strong foundation to really make sure you stay away from the addiction. I just don't have any type of want to pick up a beer or anything like that. But it took many, many years. And for me, summertime, when the sun comes out, that was my trigger. I wanted to go day drinking at the pub and sit outside, get a tan and get buzzed. But, I had to, it's being aware that, hey, man, whoa, I'm romanticizing that, romanticizing the idea of alcohol, drinking a beer. Like, no, it's not like that in reality. But for me, I need that indigenous focus really for me to really connect. And for me, that came from Sout and Leilem when I went to the healing house. And that's what really pushed me forward on my healing journey. It also allowed me to follow my dreams of furthering my education. And now I'm in my first year of Masters of Arts through the interdisciplinary studies, focusing on Indigenous knowledges. And for me, it's a dream come true to get into this program. I'm only the second cohort. It's brand new at UBC Okanagan. It's amazing because what I'm working on now is building a project where it's healing through Indigenous ceremony and storytelling. The aim for my project is to build another healing path for our Indigenous people, to overcome our intergenerational traumas and to build that space, that safe space for future generations. And let's revitalize our culture, our language. Because I think, when people grow up and they really know who they are and where they come from, that is such a big, way to build their spirits up so that they don't have to reach for the bottle or for something, to fill that empty space. Let's fill it with who we are, what colonization has taken away from us. And that's my dream, and that's my goal of my master's project. And I'm also, it's a two-part project. So one part is building a workshop, which is going to be for Indigenous people to come in, and we're going to start with our ceremonies, our traditional ceremonies, and then we're going to work on using our storytelling instincts and write about anything that might come up, if it's your traumas, if it's just thoughts about your life, anything to move, this trauma from our physical body, move it through us and out onto the paper, onto the screen, whatever, and then I want to finish with more ceremonies, like a spirit bath, a feast, at the end of the writing workshop. And that's a process where, it builds our own skills as individuals, can build communities of healing and support. The second part of my project is I'm going to be writing an autobiography about my own life and my own traumas, my addictions, and my healing. And, I want people to know that you're not alone. It's a really complicated and it's a hard journey, but you know what? It's worth it.
1: What is one piece of advice that you could share with someone that might be listening that's currently struggling with addiction?
0: One piece of advice is, well, firstly, I'd like to say that you're not alone. You don't have to do this alone. There's a lot of people that would love to support you, and my one advice would definitely be reach out, find support, build that support around you. And there's a lot of different ways. If you can find one safe individual that you respect and trust, and you know that they have knowledge, don't be afraid to ask, because 100 times they will want to help you. And there's so many people out there with the biggest hearts. I just don't want people to continue this way of life because we deserve so much more. And I know we've had a hard past, but you know, there's just so much more out there. So I would say reach out.
1: Thank you so much, Nikki, for being here today and sharing. Congratulations on all of your accomplishments.
0: Thank you, Lim Lim. Yes, it's been an honor, and you know, I lift you up for having this space. It's definitely something that we need, you know, in our communities. So, yeah, Lim Lim, thank you so much for having me.
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0: From the National Newsroom of the Canadian Press, I'm Jason White. French Ambassador to Canada, Hélène Farnaud-Dufremont, says her country admires Ottawa's response to what she calls extremely radical American demands.
1: She says her country sees Prime Minister Mark Carney's approach to managing trade negotiations with U.S. President Donald Trump's administration as exemplary. The Prime Minister called a halt to trade talks with Washington in August and accused the Trump administration of bringing fresh demands to the table at the last minute. Farnaud-Dufremont says broader global uncertainty makes Canada a very important and preferred partner for France. Canada and the EU are holding a bilateral summit later this month, and many observers hope that meeting produces details of a proposed new partnership between Canada and the EU. Hannah Stolz, The Canadian Press.
0: Early voting in Alberta's referendum begins Tuesday. The headlining question is whether Albertans want the province to stay in Canada. Going by the request for mail-in ballots, the October 19th vote could see a record turnout. Elections Alberta says it's ready for what's expected to be a Herculean task. A New Brunswick man has been sentenced to nearly 3 years in a U.S. prison for participating in a grandparent scam. The U.S. Attorney's Office for Vermont says 39-year-old Paul Conniff of Moncton pleaded guilty in May. It says he recruited bail bondsmen to travel to the U.S., launder money taken from American seniors, and then distribute it to co-conspirators. As Ukrainian President Volodymyr Zelensky criticizes U.S. President Donald Trump's deal to import Russian diesel, Trump's now lashing out by calling for Zelensky's removal. ABC's Marcus Moore has details.
2: On Saturday, Zelensky, writing on X, "Today Russia expressed its thanks for the lifting of sanctions on diesel exports by dropping 5 glide bombs on residential buildings in Zaporizhia." Trump now escalating the standoff, calling for Ukraine to get new leadership, saying Zelensky has not done enough to end the war.
0: Trump blames Zelensky for high American diesel prices and asked him not to strike Russia's petroleum infrastructure. At least 4 deaths have now been linked to Hurricane Isaias. As Florida and Alabama begin the cleanup process, ABC's Jacqueline Lee explains another storm has whipped the U.S. West Coast overnight.
3: Flooding is of major concern over in Newport Beach. It was flooding even before Rachel got here. People paddleboarding and fishing in the middle of the road. The city declaring an emergency, closing the piers and the beaches.
0: Meanwhile, Simon has now strengthened into a Category 4 hurricane in the Pacific as it approaches Mexico's coast. Montreal's Notre Dame Basilica will unveil its restored facade October 25th. It ends nearly a decade of scaffolding around the historic landmark, but officials say only 20% of the restoration's complete and that all of the repairs inside and out could take another 15 years. This is the Canadian Press. In sports, 3 games are on the NHL schedule today, including 1 in New York. The visiting Vancouver Canucks will aim to snap a 3-game losing skid as they face the Rangers. The LA Dodgers visit the Milwaukee Brewers tonight in the first game of the National League Championship Series. Left-hander Tarek Skubal will be on the mound for the 2-time defending champ Dodgers, while right-hander Jacob Mizorowski will start for the Brewers. The NFL has 13 games on tap today, including 1 in New Orleans. The 4-0 Minnesota Vikings visit the 1-3 Saints. 4 preseason games on tap in the NBA today, including 1 in China. That's where the Houston Rockets and Dallas Mavericks will square off. Elsewhere, Orlando visits Cleveland, Charlotte hosts Milwaukee, and Chicago visits Denver. Major League Soccer has just 1 contest on the schedule today. The LA Galaxy are visiting St. Louis City. The Vancouver Whitecaps clinched their MLS playoff spot last night with a 1-1 draw against Los Angeles. From the Canadian Press, I'm Jason White.

Catherine Guinsey Shakuch in Kachi Ruth Carroll Inu. Sean FM Kota Doch Ed Equino. Good day, my friends. This is Ruth Carroll. 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

0: From the National Newsroom of the Canadian Press, I'm Jason White. Canada is advising no travel to the Riyadh airport after the latest attack in the Saudi Arabian capital. Another projectile hit a passenger terminal at the Riyadh airport today, one day after a missile attack on the same building killed 12 people and injured hundreds. Canada's ambassador says the embassy in Riyadh remains open. France's new ambassador to Canada says Prime Minister Mark Carney is admired for his response to what she calls an extremely radical United States. French Ambassador Hélène Farnaud de Fremont says Carney's approach to managing U.S. trade negotiations has been exemplary. The Prime Minister called a halt to trade talks with Washington in August and accused the Trump administration of bringing fresh demands to the table at the last minute. Elections Alberta says it is ready to deliver as advance polls open this week in the province's referendum. Early voting starts Tuesday, and if requests for mail-in ballots are anything to go by, there could be a record turnout. The October 19th referendum's headlining question is whether Albertans want the province to stay in Canada. Meanwhile, Alberta Premier Danielle Smith spent most of the time on her call-in radio show this weekend defending her government's rollback of some Edmonton housing rules. As Canadian Press reporter Hannah Stoles explains, the province has given Edmonton 3 months to reverse the changes.
1: She says the changes surprised homeowners when bulldozers started tearing down homes on streets, brought down property values, and caused parking issues.
0: The mayors of Alberta's two biggest cities have pushed back. Calgary Mayor Jeremy Farkas saying the province is threatening local democracy. Residents in several southern U.S. states are still waterlogged today as Isaias continues slowly moving through the region. ABC's Leslie Lopez is in Pensacola, Florida.
2: A tornado seen on Saturday over land near the highway outside Savannah, Georgia. Those winds downing a number of trees. Two deaths reported in Alabama.
3: Oh, my God.
2: And this family in Gulf Breeze left physically holding their door in place after 90-plus mile-per-hour wind gusts tore off the frame.
3: Get the dog. Get the dogs up somewhere.
0: At least four deaths have been linked to the storm, and tens of thousands of people in the U.S. Southeast remain without power. Pumpkin season is getting pricier for at least one farm in Ontario.
4: Patrick and Christopher Butters grow ornamental pumpkins, gourds, and corn on their farm just south of London, Ontario. Although the farm is not paying tariffs directly to get goods across the border, Patrick Butters says trade tensions are pushing up freight, packaging, and diesel costs. He says average trucking rates are up 30% from last year, and cardboard packaging costs are up about 20% since the spring. The Canadian Federation of Agriculture says farmers across Canada are also paying more for machinery, parts, steel, and aluminum. Michelle Zedekian, The Canadian Press.
0: This is The Canadian Press. In sports, baseball's Final Four kicks off tonight in Milwaukee. The Brewers will send Jacob Mizorowski to the hill for Game 1 of the National League Championship Series. The L.A. Dodgers will counter with Tarek Skubal. It's a short turnaround for the Cleveland Guardians after they beat the Chicago White Sox last night in a division series that went the distance. Guardians are now preparing for Game 1 of the AL Championship Series against Tampa Bay. The Rays will host that opener tomorrow. Only one Canadian NHL team is in action tonight on a light three-game schedule. The Vancouver Canucks are in New York to play the Rangers. The early NHL game has Seattle at Washington, while the Philadelphia Flyers will play Carolina. There's a strong NFL matchup on tap this afternoon in Seattle. The 3-1 Seahawks will entertain the San Francisco 49ers, who've opened their campaign with four straight wins. The early game between Philadelphia and Jacksonville is currently underway in London, England. From the Canadian Press, I'm Jason White.
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0: 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This job will have a flexible work week to start. The closing date for this position will be October 14th at 4 p.m. Please email your resume to Denise Beattie, General Manager, at gm@shonefm.com.
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0: From the National Newsroom of the Canadian Press, I'm Lisa Laporte. Canada is advising no travel to Riyadh's airport after the latest attacks in the Saudi Arabian capital.
1: Canada's ambassador to Saudi Arabia says the embassy in Riyadh remains open for Canadians needing consular assistance. A Saudi-led coalition fighting Houthi rebels in Yemen says another projectile has hit a passenger terminal at Riyadh's airport, just one day after a missile attack on the same terminal killed 12 people and injured hundreds. Canada has issued a travel advisory to avoid all non-essential travel to Saudi Arabia and to avoid all travel to Riyadh's international airport. Prime Minister Mark Carney has condemned the violence and calls the Houthis' attacks on civilian infrastructure abhorrent and unjustified. Jason White, The Canadian Press.
0: The new French ambassador says an uncertain world makes Canada a very important and preferred partner for France. French ambassador Hélène Farnot-Dufremont was appointed to her post in Canada last month. She's also heaped on praise to Prime Minister Mark Carney's approach to U.S. trade talks and what she calls extremely radical American demands. Early voting begins Tuesday on the Alberta referendum. Elections Alberta is urging voters to go to advance polls if they're worried about long lines on October 19th. More than 650,000 Albertans requested mail-in ballots, which is about 20% of the province's registered voters. Pope Leo XIV has announced he will soon undergo surgery.
2: Pope Leo has revealed that doctors recently discovered a nodule on his lung and that he's going in for surgery. The Vatican says the operation is expected in the coming days and that the Pope will be in recovery for at least a week. This is the first major health scare that we know about Pope Leo. He's 71 years old and we understand he's quite sporty. He plays tennis and swims. The big question is how and whether this will affect his upcoming trip to Latin America. He's due to visit Uruguay, Argentina, and Peru starting on the 6th of November. The Vatican isn't saying how or whether the itinerary will be changed.
0: And pumpkin season is getting pricier for at least one Ontario farm.
3: Patrick and Christopher Butters grow ornamental pumpkins, gourds, and corn on their farm just south of London, Ontario. Although the farm is not paying tariffs directly to get goods across the border, Patrick Butters says trade tensions are pushing up freight, packaging, and diesel costs. He says average trucking rates are up 30% from last year, and cardboard packaging costs are up about 20% since the spring. The Canadian Federation of Agriculture says farmers across Canada are also paying more for machinery, parts, steel, and aluminum. Michelle Zedekian, The Canadian Press.
0: This is The Canadian Press. In sports, baseball's Final Four kicks off tonight in Milwaukee. The Brewers take on the LA Dodgers in Game 1 of the National League Championship Series. It's a short turnaround for the Cleveland Guardians after beating the Chicago White Sox last night in a division series that went the distance. They're now prepping for Game 1 of the American League Championship Series against Tampa Bay. The Rays, who swept the New York Yankees, will host the opener tomorrow. Just one Canadian team in action tonight in the NHL on a light three-game schedule. The Vancouver Canucks are in New York to take on the Rangers. The early game has Seattle at Washington. The Philadelphia Flyers will try to earn their first win of the season tonight against the Carolina Hurricanes. And in NFL action today, the Seattle Seahawks take on the San Francisco 49ers. The Niners have won four straight since the season started. From the Canadian Press, I'm Lisa Laporte.

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0: From the National Newsroom of the Canadian Press, I'm Lisa Laporte. A passenger terminal at a Saudi Arabia airport was hit by a projectile today, one day after 12 people were killed when a missile hit the same facility. The Saudi-led coalition fighting Iran-backed Houthi rebels in Yemen confirmed the strike today, but no immediate details were given on damages or casualties. Canadians in Saudi Arabia are being urged to avoid traveling to the airport in Riyadh following the deadly Houthi strikes. French ambassador to Canada, Hélène Fourneau-Dufremont, says her country admires Ottawa's response to extremely radical American demands.
1: She says her country sees Prime Minister Mark Carney's approach to managing trade negotiations with U.S. President Donald Trump's administration as exemplary. The Prime Minister called a halt to trade talks with Washington in August and accused the Trump administration of bringing fresh demands to the table at the last minute. Fourneau-Dufremont says broader global uncertainty makes Canada a very important and preferred partner for France. Canada and the EU are holding a bilateral summit later this month, and many observers hope that meeting produces details of a proposed new partnership between Canada and the EU. Hannah Stolz, The Canadian Press.
0: The president of Ukraine is pushing back at criticism from U.S. President Donald Trump.
2: Ukrainian President Volodymyr Zelensky says he'll press ahead with strikes on Russian oil refineries. This after President Donald Trump on Saturday blamed Zelensky for high diesel prices and said Zelensky should be replaced.
3: Well, I think he should have an election. And he could have settled this thing many times. And he should have an election. And he can't raise the price of oil. He's done enough.
2: On Sunday, Ukrainian drones attacked infrastructure deep inside Russia, shutting down a data center run by Russian technology giant Yandex. It's the third strike on the company's facilities in 4 days. I'm Donna Water.
0: Trump said on social media today that Russia and Ukraine have agreed to an energy ceasefire. He offered no details on its terms. Neither Russia nor Ukraine have commented at this point. And a Newfoundland man may have grown the biggest pumpkin ever recorded on the island. Leslie Lake says his 480-kilogram pumpkin named Pothole is on track to outgrow Newfoundland's Godzilla, which he also grew. Lake says the journey with Pothole wasn't always smooth.
4: It was a cool night a couple months ago, or a month ago. And so I came up and I put a heating blanket on and a blanket on top and trying to keep them cozy. And of course, it overheated and burnt a hole in the skin. So I thought it was done.
0: Pothole got its name from the wound inflicted by that overheating electric blanket. This is the Canadian Press. In sports, baseball's Final Four kicks off tonight in Milwaukee. The Brewers take on the LA Dodgers in Game 1 of the National League Championship Series. Tomorrow, it's Game 1 in the American League Championship Series between the Cleveland Guardians and Tampa Bay Rays. Canada's Gabriela Dabrowski and her Brazilian partner Luisa Stefani won the women's doubles final today at the China Open. It's Dabrowski's 25th career WTA Tour title and her fifth of the season. Only one Canadian team in action tonight on a light three-game schedule. The Vancouver Canucks are in New York to play the Rangers. The Philadelphia Flyers will try to earn their first win of the season tonight against the Carolina Hurricanes. And in NFL action today, the Seattle Seahawks take on the San Francisco 49ers. The Niners have won four games straight since the start of this NFL season. From the Canadian Press, I'm Lisa Laporte.

I was on my way to Daytona. I had my race gear in my pack when a stranger pulled up beside me in a stock car painted black.

And he cried when we got to Daytona, as he pulled onto the track. And he said, "This is where you get out, boy, 'cause number three ain't coming back." As I crawled out of the race car, I said, "Thanks, I'll catch you later." He said, "It'll be tough catching me, boy,

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But I tore it up one rainy night going around a curve when I hit second gear.

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Must have a valid driver's license. This job will have a flexible work week to start. The closing date for this position will be October 14th at 4 p.m. Please email your resume to Denise Beattie, General Manager, at gm@shonefm.com.

0: From the National Newsroom of the Canadian Press, I'm Lisa Laporte. Prime Minister Mark Carney's office says he spoke with Ukrainian President Volodymyr Zelensky today about a new diesel fuel supply agreement between the U.S. and Russia. The Prime Minister's office says Carney made clear this agreement runs against the efforts of Canada and its allies to end the war in Europe by giving Russia new revenue. Meantime, U.S. President Donald Trump posted to social media today that Ukraine and Russia had agreed to an energy ceasefire. Zelensky said in his own post he supports an energy ceasefire, but is awaiting details from the White House about it. Canada is advising no travel to Riyadh's airport after the latest attacks in the capital of Saudi Arabia.
1: Canada's ambassador to Saudi Arabia says the embassy in Riyadh remains open for Canadians needing consular assistance. A Saudi-led coalition fighting Houthi rebels in Yemen says another projectile has hit a passenger terminal at Riyadh's airport, just one day after a missile attack on the same terminal killed 12 people and injured hundreds. Canada has issued a travel advisory to avoid all non-essential travel to Saudi Arabia and to avoid all travel to Riyadh's international airport. Prime Minister Mark Carney has condemned the violence and calls the Houthis' attacks on civilian infrastructure abhorrent and unjustified. Jason White, The Canadian Press.
0: A brand of turkey gravy sold in Canada has been recalled because it contains undeclared mustard. Kevin's Natural Foods turkey gravy is sold in British Columbia, Alberta, Saskatchewan, and Manitoba. A tragedy has happened off the coast of East Africa.
2: Nearly 140 people are dead after a boat carrying more than 300 migrants capsized off the coast of Djibouti in East Africa. The International Organization for Migration says some of the dead are children, and that number is only those buried by authorities in Djibouti. Others were buried by fellow migrants and haven't been added to the official count. The IOM chief mission in Djibouti says the migrants boarded the ship October 8th and that the overcrowded vessel sank soon after, close to shore. I'm Donna Water.
0: And health experts say Canadians should get their flu shot as soon as it becomes available in their area. The head of the Firestone Institute for Respiratory Health, Don Bodish, says the flu vaccine works for about 6 months, but peak protection lasts for about three.
3: In years where we get vaccinated early and flu comes really late, that will probably reduce efficacy to a certain degree. But this year, it looks like we're heading towards an early season. So I would definitely advise that people go in this particular year as soon as they can to get those flu shots.
0: The flu vaccine is free across the country and is recommended for everyone aged 6 months and older. This is the Canadian Press. In sports, baseball's Final Four kicks off tonight in Milwaukee. The Brewers take on the LA Dodgers in Game 1 of the National League Championship Series. It's a short turnaround for the Cleveland Guardians. After beating the White Sox last night in a division series that went the distance, they're now prepping for Game 1 of the American League Championship Series against Tampa Bay. The Rays, who swept the New York Yankees, will host the opener tomorrow. Only one Canadian NHL team in action today on a light three-game schedule. The Vancouver Canucks are in New York to take on the Rangers. The Philadelphia Flyers will try to earn their first win of this NHL season tonight against the Carolina Hurricanes. And Canada's Gabriela Dabrowski and her Brazilian partner Luisa Stefani won the women's doubles final today at the China Open. It's Dabrowski's 25th career WTA Tour title and her fifth of the season. From the Canadian Press, I'm Lisa Laporte.

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In his yard cooking steaks on a grill that I'll never get back. The twins in front of the TV, Harry with his family. Sis on her date, Mom at the door, smiles as she surveys the sight. For the first time today, the kingdom is quiet.

0: From the National Newsroom of the Canadian Press, I'm Lisa Laporte. Prime Minister Mark Carney's office says he spoke today with Ukrainian President Volodymyr Zelensky about a new diesel fuel supply agreement between the U.S. and Russia. The Prime Minister's office says Carney made clear this agreement runs against the efforts of Canada and its allies to end the war in Europe by giving Russia new revenue. Canadians in the Saudi capital of Riyadh are being urged to avoid the city's airport after deadly Houthi strikes. Canada's ambassador to Saudi Arabia says the embassy in Riyadh remains open for Canadians who are in need of consular assistance. French ambassador to Canada, Hélène Fourneau-Dufremont, says her country admires Ottawa's response to extremely radical American demands.
1: She says her country sees Prime Minister Mark Carney's approach to managing trade negotiations with U.S. President Donald Trump's administration as exemplary. The prime minister called a halt to trade talks with Washington in August and accused the Trump administration of bringing fresh demands to the table at the last minute. Fourneau-Dufremont says broader global uncertainty makes Canada a very important and preferred partner for France. Canada and the EU are holding a bilateral summit later this month, and many observers hope that meeting produces details of a proposed new partnership between Canada and the EU. Hannah Stolz, The Canadian Press.
0: The Canadian Food Inspection Agency is recalling a brand of turkey gravy sold in Western Canada. The agency says Kevin's Natural Foods turkey gravy contains mustard, which is not included on its label. Pope Leo XIV is in hospital getting treatment for what Vatican officials are calling a nodule found on his lung. Dr. Jessica Shepherd, who is the chief medical officer of HERS, spoke with ABC News about early detection.
2: Typically in any cancer, early diagnosis is key because that's when we can potentially actually remove the source of cancer because of the early detection and the size. And then even if we're looking at treatments or management, the earlier that they have detection, the better it is for our chemotherapy regimens or for the treatment and management of this patient to have a better outcome.
0: The pontiff announced today he would be undergoing surgery soon. And a Newfoundland resident, Leslie Lake, says his 480-kilogram pumpkin named Pothole is on track to outgrow the province's famed Godzilla, which he also grew. Lake says he almost lost Pothole to an overheating incident during a chilly night last month.
3: But it healed. I put some sulfur on it and fans 24/7, and it healed, but it never grew. Everything grew around it, so now it's a perfect Pothole.
0: For the past few years, the Lakes have hosted a festival in October. Local growers can weigh their large gourds with gear capable of weighing the fruit from a company in St. John's. This is the Canadian Press. In sports, baseball's Final Four kicks off tonight in Milwaukee. The Brewers take on the LA Dodgers in Game 1 of the National League Championship Series. Tomorrow, it's Game 1 in the American League Championship Series between the Cleveland Guardians and Tampa Bay Rays. Canada's Gabriela Dabrowski and her Brazilian partner, Luisa Stefani, won the women's doubles final today at the China Open. The pair beat top-seeded Katerina Sinikova of Czechia and Zhang Shui of China. It's Dabrowski's 25th career WTA Tour title and the fifth of the season. Only one Canadian NHL team in action tonight. It's a light three-game schedule today. The Vancouver Canucks are in New York to play the Rangers. The Philadelphia Flyers will try to earn their first win of the season tonight against the Carolina Hurricanes. And in NFL action today, it's the Seattle Seahawks versus the San Francisco 49ers. That game is now underway. From the Canadian Press, I'm Lisa Laporte.

0: boy.
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0: Breaker 1-9, this here's a rubber duck. You got a copy on me, Big Ben? Come on. Yeah, 10-4, Big Ben, for sure, for sure. By golly, it's clean, clear to Flagtown. Come on. Yeah, it's a big 10-4 there, Big Ben. Yeah, we definitely got the front door, good buddy. Mercy sakes alive, looks like we've got us a convoy.
1: It was the dark of the moon on the 6th of June in a Kenworth pulling logs. Cab over Pete with a reefer on and a Jimmy hauling hogs. We is heading for Bear on I-10 about a mile out of Shaky Town. I says, Pigpen, this here's a rubber duck and I'm about to put the hammer down.

0: back off them hogs. 10-4, about 5 miles or so. 10, roger, them hogs is getting intense up here.
1: By the time we got into Tulsa Town, we had 85 trucks in all. But they's a roadblock up on the clover leaf, and them bears is wall to wall. Yeah, them smokies as thick as bugs on a bumper. They even had a bear in the air. I says, calling all trucks, this here's the duck. We about to go a-hunting.

0: that Big Ben? Negatory, Big Ben. You're still too close. Yeah, them hulk is starting to close up my sinuses. Mercy sakes, you better back off another 10.
1: Well, we rolled up Interstate 44 like a rocket sled on rails. We tore up all of our swindle sheets and left them setting on scales. By the time we hit that shy town, them bears was getting smart. They'd brought up some reinforcements from the Illinois National Guard. There's armored cars and tanks and jeeps and rigs of every size. Yeah, them chicken coops was full of bears, and choppers filled the skies. Well, we shot the line, we went for broke, with 1,000 screaming trucks, and 11 long-haired friends of Jesus in a chartreuse microbus.
0: Hey, rubber duck, just sodbuster, come on there, yeah, 10-4, sodbuster, listen, you want to put that microbus in behind that suicide jockey? Yeah, he's hauling dynamite, and he needs all the help he can get.
1: Well, we laid a strip for the Jersey Shore and prepared to cross the line. I could see the bridge was lined with bears, but it didn't have a doggone dime. I says, Pigpen, this here's a rubber duck. We just ain't a gonna pay no toll. So we crashed the gate doing 98. I says, let them truckers.

0: Omaha. Well, they ought to know what to do. They'll honk out there for sure. Well, mercy sakes, good buddy. We're going to back on out here, so keep the buttons off your glass and the bears off your tail. We'll catch you on the flip-flop. This here's a rubber duck on the side. We gone. Bye-bye.
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0: From the National Newsroom of the Canadian Press, I'm Lisa Laporte. Prime Minister Mark Carney's office says he spoke with Ukrainian President Volodymyr Zelensky today about a new diesel fuel supply agreement between the U.S. and Russia. The Prime Minister's office says Carney made it clear this agreement runs against the efforts of Canada and its allies to end the war in Europe by giving Russia new revenue. Meantime, U.S. President Donald Trump posted to social media today that Ukraine and Russia have agreed to an energy ceasefire.
1: Ukrainian officials say Russia has struck a thermal power plant in the eastern city of Kharkiv after President Trump had announced this energy ceasefire. Trump on social media earlier said Russia and Ukraine had agreed to stop attacks on energy infrastructure with immediate effect. But Ukraine's President Zelensky says Trump's announcement came as a surprise, but he says Kyiv is ready to agree if Russia does as well. Russian officials, meanwhile, have yet to respond to Trump's declaration. Patrick Reeval, ABC News, London.
0: Canada is advising against travel to Riyadh's airport after the latest attacks in the Saudi Arabian capital.
2: Canada's ambassador to Saudi Arabia says the embassy in Riyadh remains open for Canadians needing consular assistance. A Saudi-led coalition fighting Houthi rebels in Yemen says another projectile has hit a passenger terminal at Riyadh's airport, just one day after a missile attack on the same terminal killed 12 people and injured hundreds. Canada has issued a travel advisory to avoid all non-essential travel to Saudi Arabia and to avoid all travel to Riyadh's international airport. Prime Minister Mark Carney condemned the violence and calls the Houthis' attacks on civilian infrastructure abhorrent and unjustified. Jason White, The Canadian Press.
0: The Canadian Food Inspection Agency is recalling a brand of turkey gravy sold in Western Canada. Kevin's Natural Foods turkey gravy is sold in BC, Alberta, Saskatchewan, and Manitoba. The agency says the product contains mustard, which is not included on its label. And a Newfoundland man may have grown the biggest pumpkin ever recorded on the island. Leslie Lake says his 480-kilogram pumpkin named Pothole is on track to outgrow Newfoundland's famed Godzilla, which he also grew. Lake says the journey with Pothole wasn't always smooth.
3: It was a cool night a couple months ago, or a month ago. And so I came up and I put a heating blanket on him and a blanket on top and trying to keep him cozy. And of course, it overheated and burnt a hole in the skin. So I thought it was done.
0: Pothole got its name from the wound inflicted by that overheating electric blanket. This is the Canadian Press. In sports, baseball's Final Four kicks off tonight in Milwaukee. The Brewers take on the LA Dodgers in Game 1 of the National League Championship Series. It's a short turnaround for the Cleveland Guardians after beating the Chicago White Sox last night in a division series that went the distance. They're now prepping for Game 1 of the American League Championship Series against Tampa Bay. The Rays, who swept the New York Yankees, will host the opener tomorrow. Just one Canadian NHL team in action tonight. It's a light three-game schedule today. The Vancouver Canucks are in New York to take on the Rangers. The Philadelphia Flyers are looking to win their first of the season when they take on the Carolina Hurricanes. And Canada's Gabriela Dabrowski and her Brazilian partner Luisa Stefani won the women's doubles final today at the China Open. It's Dabrowski's 25th career WTA Tour title and fifth of the season. From the Canadian Press, I'm Lisa Laporte.

stone. I know running's not the answer, but running's been by nature.

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1: Do it.
0: Put
1: do
0: a
1: it.
0: Little bit on my left shoulder.
1: Do it.
0: Yeah.
1: Do it.
0: Put a little bit right here.
1: Do it.
0: Yeah.
1: Do it.

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my name's Roxanne Stanley. I'm a flight attendant with Air North. We're flying at an altitude of 14,000 feet between Inuvik and Old Crow. 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

I get to thinking a lot of times about back when I was a lad, of the old home place where I grew up, and of the days both good and bad. My overalls were hand-me-downs, my shoes were full of holes. I used to walk 4 miles to school nearly every day, through the rain, the sleet, and the cold. I've seen the nights when my daddy would cry for the things that his family would need. But all daddy ever got was a badland farm and 7 hungry mouths to feed. And yet our home fire never flickered once. 'Cause when all these things went wrong, Mama took the hymn book down and Mama sang a song.

I've been rocked to sleep many a night to the tune of What a Friend. And then come morning, and Rock of Ages would wake me gently once again. And then I remember how Daddy used to reach up, and he'd take the Bible down, and he'd read it loud and long. And I always felt that maybe our home was blessed when Daddy would say, "Mama, sing a song." Sister left home first, I guess, and then Bob, and then Tommy, and then Dan. By then, Dad's hair was turning white, and I sort of had to be Mama's little man. But you know, it seemed that as my daddy's back grew weak, my mother's faith grew strong. And those were the greatest days of all, when Mama sang a song.

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I don't get to go home very much anymore. No voice is left now to fill those halls, and no steps to grace the floor. For you see, my mother sings up in heaven now, up around God's golden throne. But I'll always believe that this old world is a better place, because one time, my mama sang a song.

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